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0: Okay. 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

0: room again. 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And there she would lie, pitching and tossing, laughing and sighing for an hour or longer before she slept at last. What was all this stirring beneath her person? Society. For she smiled what had society said or done in its moral reason. Was lady in such an excitement which seemed not her own? In plain language, but nothing falling, or fountain rising. Her memory, as she confronts them all next day, Orlando could never remember a single line. She smiled into the name. Then she listened for a moment. Such names. Nor did only the leaves glowing. Smart age of light. Then she saw C, charming life. Mr. Elver, music. Then she turned on her heel to recollect the rapidity that had swept her politeness, charm, and stripped consistence from her back. She was bound to do rose in a neat black silk and if she could not have made a vain nobleman, and rang the bell saying always. When the servant came, nothing remained him to wait for day 6, yet right beside him just a moment was intent. She was summoned by urgent affairs to last. We are forced to conclude that society is one of the archdukes to such a skilled housekeeper so prompt about Christmas time. Whose place had had from the proper mixing and stirring of a dozen different ingredients. Section 11, take a hand, but it is in itself insipid.
1: Chapter 4,
0: take away Lord O, Lord A, Lord C, or Mr. M, and separately each is nothing. Stir them all together, and they combine to give off the most intoxicating of flavors, the most seductive of scents. Yet this intoxication, this seductiveness, entirely evade our analysis. At one and the same time, therefore, society is everything, and society is nothing. Society is the most powerful concoction in the world, and society has no existence whatsoever. Such monsters the poets and the novelists alone can deal with. With such something-nothings, their works are stuffed out to prodigious size, and to them, with the best will in the world, we are content to leave it. Following the example of our predecessors, therefore, we will only say that society in the reign of Queen Anne was of unparalleled brilliance. To have the entry there was the aim of every well-bred person.

So that even the person who died and arises now from the past.

I'm going to go to the next one.

0: paced the room again. She would attend her ladyship often. The sun would be blazing over Southwark chimneys before she could persuade herself to get into bed. And there she would lie, pitching and tossing, laughing and sighing, for an hour or longer before she slept at last. What was all this stir about in her person, society? For she smiled at what her society said or done in its real reason. A lady be such an excitement which seems not the own. In plain language, a drop falling, a fountain rising. A memory as she confronts them all. Next day, Orlando could never remember a single word. Magpie into the name. Then she listened for a moment. Such names. And only the leaves glowing. A small age with light. The Narcissus. Charming life. Mr. Elva. Music. Then she turned on her heel. Tried to recollect the rapidity of her cap. Waved her politeness. Charm. Stripped the sisters from her back. She was bound to the rose in a neat black silk. If she could not make a thing. Nobleman. And rang the bell. Same always. When the servant came, nothing remained him to next day. Yet her excitement at the moment was intense. She was summoned by urgent affairs to learn. We are forced to conclude that society is one of the archdukes, such as skilled housekeepers, so prompt about Christmas time, who display such chatter about the proper mixing and stirring of a dozen different ingredients.
1: Such an allotting of land,
0: but it is in itself insipid.
1: Chapter 4.
0: Take away Lord O, Lord A, Lord C, or Mr. M. And separately, each is nothing. Stir them all together, and they combine to give off the most intoxicating of flavors, the most seductive of scents. Yet this intoxication, this seductiveness, entirely evade our analysis. At one and the same time, therefore, society is everything, and society is nothing. Society is the most powerful concoction in the world. And society has no existence whatsoever. Such monsters the poets and the novelists alone can deal with. With such something nothings, their works are stuffed out to prodigious size. And to them, with the best will in the world, we are content to leave it.
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Ha!

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0: Quit staggering like you're drunk or something. 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Bumpy bastard. And your mammy was too, boy.
1: You say what?
0: I said you bumpy bastard and your black mammy was too.
2: Now, I don't mind you call me nasty, bow-legged, not needing funk. 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
0: I'm already messed up when I looked at you, boy. But I would just like to ask you a question. Where is your father?
1: See, I figured you were gonna ask something like that. My father's in Chicago. In Chicago.
0: I said, where is your father, son?
1: I said in Chicago.
0: Your daddy, I'm talking about. Your daddy, boy.
1: I said Chicago, man.
0: Your daddy ain't no Chicago fool.
1: I'll be damned.
0: You damn sure will be damned. Your daddy ain't in no Chicago.
1: I know where my daddy is.
0: You evidently don't know where your daddy is if you say he is Chicago. Looking at me like a cross-eyed, dilapidated, pigeon-toed cocksucker.

4, 2, 3, 4, 5, 6, 1, 2, 3, 4, 5, 6, 2, 2, 3, 4, 5, 6, 3, 2, 3, 4, 5, 6, 4, 2, 3, 4, 5, 6, 1, 2, 3, 4, 5, 6, 2, 2, 3, 4, 5, 6, 3, 2, 3, 4, 5, 6, 4, 2, 3, 4, 5, 6, 1, 2, 3, 4, 5, 6, 2, 2, 3, 4, 5, 6, 4, 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3, 4, 5, 6, 3, 2, 3, 4, 5, 6, 4, 2, 3, 4, 5, 6, 1, 2, 3, 4, 5, 6, 2, 2, 3, 4, 5, 6, 2, 2, 3, 4, 5, 6, 3, 2, 3, 4, 5, 6, 4, 2, 3, 4, 5, 6, 1, 2, 3, 4, 5, 6, 2, 2, 3, 4, 5, 6, 3, 2, 3, 4, 5, 6, 4, 2, 3, 4, 5, 6, 1, 2, 3, 4, 5, 6, 2, 2, 3, 4, 5, 6, 3, 2, 3, 4, 5, 6, 4, 2, 3, 4, 5, 6, 2, 2, 3, 4, 5, 6, 3, 2, 3, 4, 5, 6, 4, 2, 3, 4, 5, 6, 1, 2, 3, 4, 5, 6, 2, 2, 3, 4, 5, 6, 2, 2, 3, 4, 5, 6, 3, 2, 3, 4, 5, 6, 4, 2, 3, 4, 5, 6, 1, 2, 3, 4, 5, 6, 2, 2, 3,

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take in a deep breath here. And exhale. And just continue breathing for as long as you need to. Anytime you need to, just drop down deep into your breath. And that will continue to hold you no matter what happens, no matter

0: Thank you. Was at this conference seance in CalArts in Los Angeles, and I met this writer, Madeleine Ginz, and I would like to present a short meditation on the title of one of her books. What the President Will Say and Do. What the President Will Say and Do. What the President Will Say and Do. What the President Will Say and Do. What the President Will Say and Do. What the President Will Say and Do. What the President Will Say and Do. What the President Will Say and Do. What the President Will Say and Do. What the President Will Say and Do. What the President Will Say and Do. What the President Will Say and Do. What the President Will Say and Do. What the President Will Say and Do. What the President Will Say and Do. What the President Will Say and Do. What the President Will Say and Do. What the President Will Say and Do. What the
1: Thank you.

0: There are 71 guys in your region. For safer connections, don't share your personal information. Like your last name, phone number, or where you live or work. Until you've really gotten to know the other person. By using the service, you agree to our terms of use and privacy policy. We assume no responsibility for personal meetings. If you hear a caller you're not interested in, you can block them so you won't hear each other by pressing 7. And if you hear something really inappropriate, pressing 7 again will report them to the moderator. Time is now being deducted from your membership.
1: Yeah, you guys, bottom here. Love sucking dick, getting fucked. Phone bone, glory holes. Let's do it, man. Hit me up.
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4: Horny as fuck, 38, by. Home alone, watching porn, drinking beer, stroking that 8-inch cock, cut, big nuts, fit ass. Ooh, and I want to get fucking nasty tonight. Anything goes.
5: Yo, what's up? You got two brothers here, 1 year's hell, stroking 8.5. 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
6: Yo, what's good? This your man, Dre. Calling out the gas on your area. Just some line trying to find something safe and discreet to get into. You know what I'm saying? Like what you hear, get heaven. Plus, I can host. I got my own, so you like what you hear? When you're trying to have some safe and discreet fun, get with me.
7: Hey, boys, my name is Jesse, and I'm looking for a very young guy with Virgin for play with my cock. I want to fuck young boy, very, very young guy. Please.
8: 50-year-old Latino, Central New York. Young, versatile, sex, versatile, big black man. 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
9: Hey, my name is Jonathan. I'm age 25, got brown hair, blue eyes. I'm on the chat line looking for the guys that are hot and horny and that loves making other guys suck their cocks and that loves threesomes and gangbangs. If that's you, press that one to connect with me.
1: Yeah, bottom here. Just kick back. Looking for that rock hard cock before we come. So, bring me that cock.
10: Louisville, Kentucky, 6'4", 200 pounds, attractive, muscular, white male.
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12: Hey guys, 50-year-old Miguel here, laying in bed, very horny. 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
13: Hi, this is Patrick, 27, blonde, blue-eyed, 5'10", 200 pounds, English background, smooth, hard-ripped body, 8 uncut, thick, looking for guys my age or younger who love to suck dick, and get into water sports, CBT, hit me up if you're looking to suck a big dick, and bonus points if you can take it all. 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Yep, if you're looking to suck

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Can you hear me? Mark, I'm so frightened. 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I did what you wanted me to do. Now I'm through. I'm through with it, and I'm finished with you. Mike! Hi, Mike. Why did you make me do people? Why? Mike! I baited them like you left. Baited me. All those years, Mike. You did so little to help me. Oh, Mike. You just helped yourself with my emotions. Scattering me. All over the pavement like salt. 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I feel like someone's following me. I feel alone here in this bumble, looking at an empty world around me. Like I'm staring through a glass casket. I'm out here in a cotton mic, and you won't even respond to me. I'm scared. Mike. Don't you see that? Someone's following me, Mike. Oh, why won't you say something? Say something, Mike. I'm leaving, Mike. I'm packing my bags and I'm moving on. Does that worry you? Mike is so damn selfish, you won't even care. One more thing, Mike. Stay out of the Dutch. And why? I know you told me not to do what I did, but I had no choice. Stay out of the Dutch, you know it. But I told them everything. Can you hear that? A voice from a glass tomb is entering your face. It's over. Goodbye, Mike.

We have a slowdown.

Crude of 625, wait for your release. I need it again, drivers, over. Crude of 655,

winds around 10 miles an hour. Monday night, partly cloudy. Highs around 70. Northwest winds

partly cloudy. Highs around 70. Northwest winds around 10 miles an hour. Monday night, partly cloudy. Highs around 70. Northwest

Oh,

0: 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Highs.
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0: about the Eagle before walking Brian Roberts was a serious mistake, but we can pick that up at the bottom of the eighth inning. The Yankees, down 3-1, started to climb back in the game in the third. Damon Walk was forced. Jeter singled, and Cabrera went to second. The pitch is swung on and grounded weakly to second. The Yankees, down 3-1, started to climb back in the game in the third. Damon Walk was forced. Jeter singled, and Cabrera went to second. Posada hit by a pitch, and the batter was Bernie Williams.
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1: Lines of Sight. This communal weathercast was produced by participants of the Insurgent Meteorologies Workshop at Earth Station, the Architecture Fringes Summer Assembly 2026. The workshop was led by Soph Dyer with Alison Scott and took place at Hospital Field in Arbroath, Scotland, over 1 week in July. Contributions come from workshop participants Shoji Funakawa, Salome Massat, Melissa Ernstberger, India Walton, Eva Corrigan, and Ali Hutchinson, with recordings featuring the voices and working atmosphere of the wider summer assembly.
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3: Line of Sight, Insurgent Meteorologies, Architecture Fringe, Summer Assembly, 2026. In front of me, I can see through the horizon. Yellow wheat fields, a low grey wall, an infinite sea and a continuous sky. The sun breaking through the clouds to the south, an eastern breeze against sea and crop. Visually, I am forced to stare ahead. Not that I am ignorant to all other sides. My line of sight forces a singular direction forward. When we think of our lives, we often see them in one direction, start to finish. When we think of the weather, we often do similar. We forecast, we predict, always thinking forward of what is to come. There is a present and future of weather, but never a past. I look forward, but I can feel the weather all around me. In front of me, I am the horizon. I feel the sun resting on my skin, while the wind presses on my back. It goes through me, it goes in me, and again comes from me. There is no parting from me and it. It affects me like it does the crops, the current, and the waves. There is no part which is disconnected. When I look past, look backwards, I see a clear line of sight, a human avenue which continues to extend forward into our future, though dwarfed and matched forever by the swirling mass and movement of climate.
4: DNA 1029. Acknowledge receipt of information, Charlie, and advise aircraft type on first contact. This is Dundee Aerodrome Information, Charlie. Time 15.50. Runway 270. Transition level, flight level 40. Surface 3, 100, 120. Have okay.

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1: I really didn't.

You might be listening to this from elsewhere. Maybe you're just down the street in Dundee or further out across the Scottish country to a balcony in Paris. Or on a boat on the River Lee, further off our radar to the northern tip of Italy, in Osaka, or a small Japanese island inhabited by only 14, the small corner of our home in Dresden, to the streets of New York, maybe New Haven, or right here, Hospital Field, where we're talking about the weather. What is my weather? My weather is a steady backdrop hum. I'm just a frequency away from you, but my weather feels like missing you. It's windy out here in Scotland, and the gales of separation are sometimes strong, some sort of marginal in between. We saw clouds of crystal ice forming off the skies of Greenland. We received it from a satellite, cruising above us at ease. The birds are chirping here in our broth off the northeastern Scottish coast. What is a transmission, if not a mapping? Some copper strands, two pieces of aluminum wire, a conductor to the electromagnetic field that is there just as much as mud. It gets messy with the waves, and what are we doing other than plastering, sticking and standing, shooting across the world? In some sense, we're not all that far away, just a frequency away.

0: Salome, did you get the meeting recording? Oh. Hello?
1: Are you Salome? I think, was it India?
0: Yeah, it's this India.
1: Get the last one?
0: Yeah. Yeah, I did.

0: It's a satellite.
1: It's a satellite image.
2: So that picture,
3: Hallie, do you know what an image is?
2: They decoded it from the satellite in the sky.
3: All these? Did Grandad come down?
1: Clouds, land, sea.
3: Did Grandad come down?
1: Yeah, he did.
3: And did he pick those?
1: I think he did. For you.
3: For me, really. Because I'm like taking all the leaves off and then putting them in
1: there. Yeah.
3: You know how Esther, I made that?
1: Do you want it? It's beautiful. Like, while you're making it, do you want to tell us what you see in this image for our project?
3: Yeah.
1: And then we'll ask your dad if you can be in our radio program. Mm.
3: I see land. I see clouds. Mm. I see ocean. I see little bumpy bits. I see cool patterns. I see dots in the clouds.
1: Mm.
3: And I see Earth. And it's very cool. I see blue clouds.
0: And I see rocks.
1: Rocks. Wow.
3: I see. I see green earthy bits, landy bits. I think I see little rivers. And I think I see fluffy clouds.
1: Amazing.
4: Amazing.
1: Such good powers of seeing and observation.
4: I know.
1: And also,
3: I like fluffy clouds.
1: Great description. Yeah.
4: Amazing.
1: Do you want to say something secret into the recorder?
5: No.
1: We just want to do it again. We can't. We need to wait until there's another satellite. We might do it tomorrow. I know that's a long, long time away. But we need to wait until
3: the next time. I'm going to.
1: Okay.
3: Tomorrow.

0: How can I record you saying, can we do it again? Because we're making a radio program.
1: We can do it again.
2: Can we do it again?
0: Say it louder.
2: So can we do it again?
3: This weathercast was produced by participants of the Insurgent Meteorology Workshop at our station, the Architecture Fringes Summer Assembly. The workshop was led by Soph Dyer with Alison Scott and took place at Hospital Field in Arbroath, Scotland, over 1 week in July 2026. Contributions came from workshop participants Shoji Funakawa, Salome Massart, Melissa Ertzberger, India Walton, Eva Corrigan and Ali Hutchinson. The recordings feature the voices and working atmosphere of the wider summer assembly, including the family members of participants. Master edit by Shoji Funakawa. We would like to thank the teams at the Architecture Fringe and Hospital Field, Sharon Kelly at Dundee University Archives, Paul Crawford from Dundee Satellite Station, and Becca Clark and Sue Shaw from Dundee Radio Club.
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5: This is Wave Farm radio artist fellow Karen Werner, and I'm excited to share with you this piece from the Wave Farm Radio Art Archive called Qualia by the Spanish-Belgian radio artist Charo Calvo. Qualia is a word that refers to the intangible feelings and memories that come up in response to sensory perception. Calvo, who works with sound in an intuitive and skillful way, sound designs the stories of five women, evoking in sound what can't be said in words. Each of the five women in this piece is, like Calvo, an artist living in Belgium, but originally from somewhere else. Calvo invites each woman to tell a story in her mother tongue. Calvo, who is from Spain, is the fifth storyteller in the piece. Charo Calvo produced Qualia for the Australian Broadcast Corporation show Soundproof in 2016, and the piece has won numerous awards. Qualia is 45 minutes long.

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Bastard. Bastard. Bastard. Bastard. Bastard. Bastard. Bastard. Bastard. Bastard. Bastard. Bastard. Bastard. Bastard. Bastard. Bastard. Bastard. Bastard. Bastard. Bastard. Bastard. Bastard. Bastard. Bastard. Bastard. Bastard. Bastard. Bastard. Bastard. Bastard. Bastard. Bastard. Bastard. Bastard. Bastard. Bastard. Bastard. Bastard. Bastard. Bastard. Bastard. Bastard. Bastard. Bastard. Bastard. Bastard. Bastard. Bastard. Bastard. Bastard. Bastard. Bastard. Bastard. Bastard. Bastard. Bastard. Bastard. Bastard. Bastard. Bastard. Bastard. Bastard. Bastard. Bastard. Bastard. Bastard. Bastard. Bastard. Bastard. Bastard. Bastard. Bastard. Bastard. Bastard. Bastard. Bastard. Bast

0: Un giorno però mi hanno chiamato per dirmi che la mamma era morta e che l'avrebbero cremata il giorno dopo.
1: One day I received a phone call announcing my mother's death and that she was to be cremated the next day.
0: J'ai pensé, ma così pronto?
1: It was so fast, so quick.
0: Ho preso un treno di notte.
1: I took a night train.
0: E la mattina sono direttamente arrivata al crematorio.
1: And the next morning I went directly to the crematorium.
0: Era in una cappiglia.
1: In a chapel.
0: The coffin was closed.
1: The coffin was closed.
0: And an unfamiliar woman started to talk about...
1: And a woman, a stranger, surely hired by the funeral company, started
0: God,
1: a speech about God,
0: the paradise,
1: and heaven.
0: Oh, passé une musique mélodieusement.
1: A disgusting sweet melody played in the background.
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0: La tête de maman est apparue, pâlida, frêle.
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1: Pallid, frail and silent.
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1: Her hair was all white.
0: As Lila's fur.
1: Like Lyra's fur.
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1: I cried, yelled, wept without any restraint.
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0: Comme
1: the
0: devant le corps de Lyra.
1: The same way I did before Lyra's.
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1: But she could not hear me.

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0: yani
1: I mean, bir taş atar, you throw a stone in the air, collect one stone from the ground and catch the falling stone in your hand.
0: Yani
1: I mean, you throw a stone in the air, collect two stones from the ground and catch the falling stone in your hand.
0: Yani
1: I mean, you throw a stone in the air, collect three stones from the I mean, you throw a stone in the air, you throw
0: Yani
1: I mean, you throw a stone in the air, collect three stones from the ground and catch the falling stone.

ذكي تشي عبوج ما يكلام.

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1: My name is Desiree Mwalimu-Banks for Wave Farm Radio's Art Archive. In the spirit of Hans Fleisch, and with a nod to the rich history of Hörspiel, Julian Ottavi and Jenny Pickett of APO 33 and Electro Pixel 12 present 2 hours live from WGXC's Acre Studio. The first hour features the Hörspiel Machine with Ben Owen, Nikki Lindt, Seth Kluet, Heidi Nielsen, Ambuscus, Gael Segalin, Marinos Koutsomikalis, Solar Return featuring Pickett and Ottavi, and Dinah Bird, plus Jean-Philippe Renault. In the second hour, Ottavi and Pickett perform their own live composition in three parts, a subterranean murmuring of solar winds and electromagnetic sound interference delivers listeners into an odyssey of river sounds. LF, VLF, drone syncopation, muted Morse, Kodar cameos, and frequency modulation synthesis serves up raw conversations between radio receivers and electronics. A dizzying storm of entomological calls, clicks, and fluttering wings conjures a global universe of insect cues and codes. Warbled utterances of plasma waves collide into fragments of phantom broadcasts and the faint echo of voices in the wilderness, imprinting this multifarious audio creation to memory. Let's tune in now.
2: All right. We are live in the WGXC Acre studio with Julian Ottavi and Jenny Pickett.
3: We're going to present this, what we call the Hörspiel Machine, because it's an AI that we organize in a radio show, permanent radio show, around 10 sound artists made a piece for this machine. And so, yeah, the first example of the use of radio medium was to produce art, sound art and radio art was in this German Hörspiel, and it's been the foundations of all that radio play. So it's a reference to the history of radio art. And in the same time, this through AI and a new form of retransformations of what is airplay, airwaves today or in the future. So we had.
2: Tell us who the artists are, because there's some great artists on that list.
3: Yeah. So the idea was to bring sound artists from the different places where we've been touring the festival. So I forgot to say that we also did 2 days of the festival in Cyprus.
4: We will do in Paris as well.
3: Yeah, I say that. And so we had Ben Owen, which is a sound artist from New York City. Nikki Lindt, she's also a sound artist working a lot with sound from underwater. And she's been collaborating with A.D. Nielsen, which is an artist also that you know very well here, because she's have some piece in the garden. And she's also a sound artist using meteorology and satellites. And Seth Kluet, also a sound artist living in New York City. Ambuscus,
4: who works a lot with radio memories and audio archives, oral histories. Gail Segalin, who's a French musician and sound artist. She's worked a lot with electroacoustic composition and mixing sound for film, as well as psychogeographical projects.
3: Marinos
4: Koutsimikalis, who's a Greek artist. He's somebody who works a lot with different technologies, making generative systems. is quite into post-digital and electronic circuitry.
3: And then Dina Bird and Jean-Philippe Renaud, which was also English, Franco-English radio artist. And then we also bring some pieces with Jenny inside. So
2: it's a great lineup. And some of our listeners may have heard some of those voices and works from them before. But does this? Do we need any introduction for what you're gonna, what they're doing, or?
3: So their piece has been remixed in this machine, this Ospin machine, that is basically mixing all the sound in normally on the 10 speakers. So it's a specialization system, and it's actually running now in Nantes in an exhibition, and it will run in Paris in another exhibition. But what we hear here is the stereo version. So I think it's we're gonna listen 45 minutes, which is an extract of the machine that runs and work for 2 months now. So it could, it's different every time. So basically, so we're gonna just drop in for 45 minutes listening of that.
2: All right. Well, let's drop in on that then. Turn this down. And we're ready to go whenever you are.
3: That's it.

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0: Elizabeth Hertz, Elizabeth Parker, Elizabeth Pizer, Elizabeth Austin, Elizabeth Rowe. Elizabeth Scola Davis, Elizabeth Vanessa Harper, Elizabeth Fisher, Elle Merlin, Ellen Band, Ellen Seeker Visual, Ellen Christopher, Ellen Strass, Ellen Foreman, Ellen Toth Swash, Ellen Seek, Ellen Dillard.
1: Deborah Pritchard, Delia Duncan.

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0: right, we've been listening to the Horsepeel Machine for about 45 minutes or so on WGXC Acra. And now you guys are going to do a live performance?
1: That's correct.
0: Do we need to, listeners need to know anything?
1: It's in three parts. First part is with Watch the Sound of River. And then a second one will be more with hacked radio receivers and electronics. And the last one will be from remixing, working with insects from all over the world.
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It was an idea.

and what? Great question. It's interesting. Like one, is there a way before so that you have a clarity in place? And they, in terms of they do that for you. You know, they look a certain way and they talk a certain way and they

Emma, he had a dual major, music and electrical engineering. And like this

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1: In its 10 years as a weekly national series from 1987 to 1998, New American Radio commissioned and distributed over 300 original works. 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A special thanks to both Helen Thorington and Joanne Green for their generous support and collaboration in this partnership. Up next is A Walk Through the City by Hildegard Vesterkamp. 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

0: 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It occurs at gunpoint, the barrel laid across the heart. Murder, the judgment, assault with a lethal instrument.
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0: 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Rings on your fingers are. Would you give me a song? I feel so ashamed. When I die, I have to go.
1: All you can do is sit down and kill the day, you know? Well, that's it. No, here you just walk around.
2: The city borders the skin.
0: But I mean, how long people like me, but I mean, they can't get a job. But I mean, do we have to end up in dope addict or drug addict or alcoholic? Why? I ask him, why? I don't want to be a person like that. But I mean, I just can't figure out, you know, but I mean, why? But I mean, do I have to end up in a skid row? Why? Okay, ladies and gentlemen, but I mean, I've been drinking tonight. Why I have been drinking? Why? Nobody say why. Nobody asked me any question, but I mean, how come I've been drinking? But I just can't understand, but I mean, tell me just one thing. Why do I have to get drunk? Why? You tell me that.
3: The city's dead.

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1: 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Up next is The Culture of Disappearance by Jackie Apple. Thank you for listening.
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2: Like tears in the rain, tears in the rain. We are lost, as the moa is lost.
3: May death find you with God in mind.

0: Let us cleanse ourselves from all filthiness of the flesh. You shall therefore put difference between the clean and the unclean, and ye shall not make your souls abominable by beast, or by fowl, or by any manner of living thing that creepeth on the ground, which I have separated from you as unclean.
1: To the priests, the wilderness was a fearful place, ruled by the devil and inhabited by savages who were only one step up from the beasts. To the colonizers, the wilderness was a deadly enemy that must be conquered and tamed. Subdued. Suppressed. Subjugated.
0: It is the animal in the self that must be killed. For bestiality in man is the devil incarnate.
1: Erased. Eradicated. Eliminated. Exterminated.

0: The dodo was a fantastic creature. The Europeans encountered them on Mauritius in the Indian Ocean and hunted them mercilessly. All that remains are a few bones and pieces of skin and a collection of drawings.
1: May death find you with God in

0: There are souls to save. There is money to be made.
1: Money to be made.
0: The righteous may mine in the earth for the glory of God and vanquish the devil in the flesh.
1: Machines are the immaculate conception of men.

The numbers are abstract. There is no resonance in statistics, the language of assets and debits, merely collateral damage. Numbers do not shed tears or lose limbs. Losses accumulate as zeros. But the faces will burn a hole in your soul. The dead will inherit the earth.

Yeah.

When the trappers, hunters, and traders came to the Bering Islands, they systematically exterminated the cormorant. The day's survivors straggled into Kamchatka, where they were cooked whole in clay pots.

0: I procured a pair of mergansers with a few other skins in Invercargill from a man who had just returned from a surveying trip to the Auklands. He had not even turned the skin after taking it off the body. But as soon as I saw the back through the opening and felt the beak through the skin of the neck, I knew what I had.
1: Vast numbers were slaughtered on Funk Island off Newfoundland. Thousands were herded into open pens and clubbed to death, then tossed into vats of boiling water.

In 1840 on St. Kilda Island, west of the Hebrides, one was kept imprisoned for 3 days, then beaten to death.

0: The last ones to be seen there were a pair shot on January 9, 1902. They were subsequently stuffed and presented to the British Museum by the Earl of Ranfurly.
1: Lady Jane and Incas were sold to the Cincinnati Zoo in 1885 for $2.50 a head. The last pair left, they were cage mates for 32 years. Lady Jane died in the summer of 1917. Incas pined away in his cage and died of grief on the evening of Thursday, February 21st, 1918.

It was once the most numerous bird on earth. At the beginning of the 19th century, millions upon millions thundered across the skies of North America with a deafening noise, like a hard gale at sea, audible for miles. They were suffocated by burning grass or sulfur below their roosts. They were fed grain soaked in alcohol and picked up dead drunk, batted down with long sticks, blasted with shotguns, or netted, after which their heads were crushed with a pair of pincers. Some were used as live targets in shooting galleries. By 1914, one descendant remained, housed in a cage at the Cincinnati Zoological Gardens. Martha was found dead on the floor of her cage at 1 p.m., September 1st, 1914.

When gliding through the woods, it passes, like a thought. And on trying to see it again, the eye searches in vain. The bird is gone.

A species becomes extinct when its mortality is continually greater than its recruitment.

0: The forces of paganism are trying to take over our country. Their mission is to pervert our economy and to propagate the worship of the creation instead of the creator.
1: Fungicide, herbicide, insecticide, rodenticide, genocide, homicide, suicide. The numbers are abstract. There is no resonance in statistics. The language of assets and debits. Numbers do not shed tears or lose limbs. The losses accumulate as zeros. But the faces will burn a hole in your soul. The dead will inherit the earth.

0: When I came back to the city, all the buildings I remembered were gone. They'd been replaced by something I did not understand. I wandered about the streets for a long time until I could no longer remember if I had ever lived there. Where are the ancient secrets? Where are the storytellers? Buried in the rubble of lost cities and forgotten languages? My name is Adams, like the Founding Fathers. But I think it was something else before. One of those long, unpronounceable Eastern European names. I guess my grandfather dropped the ending. Something like that. But I don't really know anything about where it came from. Before here, that is. And no one in my family seems to remember. They're tearing down the statues. Stone effigies decapitated, cut off at the knees. Granite men toppled from their pedestals like their governments. Kill the image, eradicate the memory, destroy the evidence of a culture, erase history, pretend it didn't happen. Deface, destroy, deny. I think they should keep the statues. They should put them all together in a group in front of the Parliament building as a warning, a reminder, so that they should remember. So that they should never forget.
1: I remember it was a particularly hot day in Saigon. Everything was usual, but nothing was normal. The early morning tension had only intensified with the heat. It was to be the last day, though we did not know it. News came quickly, items packed hastily, and it was decided that I, along with my grandparents, would take a holiday in America, to be later rejoined with my mother, my brothers. Why? But we weren't taught to ask why. When the time came, I gave away my frog to my best friend Han, with careful instructions. I nervously walked down the stairs to meet my mother, recording each step. She was sitting in front of the dinner table, looking sad. I comforted her with the thoughts that I would be coming back soon. And as I approached her, I let my head rest on her shoulders. Peeking through her dark black hair, I could see the blue ice cube tray. Cheek to cheek, I felt her tears running down my sleeve, just like the ice cubes melting slowly away. She clutched me tighter and tighter and tighter. It was minutes, it was hours, it was years. It was as difficult as our relationship. And though we did not know it, it was to be our last goodbye.
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2: 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New American Radio was organized by Helen Thorington, executive producer, and Regina Beyer, associate producer. A special thanks to both Helen Thorington and Joanne Green for their generous support and collaboration in this partnership. Up next is Europoli, Part 2, by Helmut Kopetsky, with Michael Maria Kamertens. Thank you for listening.

These are the numbers 15 and 16 on our tape number 1, recording during a demonstration somewhere in Sweden. Remember the protesting farmers, fishermen, etc., etc. The regional parts of Europe revolting against centralism and against each other.

0: is a free kick. The referees always give the benefit of the doubt to goalkeepers, despite their obvious bulk. It's a free kick to City.
1: Yes.
0: I mean, it's ridiculous. Right in front of the referee, he kicked Lomas. No, whatever preceded that, Jimmy.
1: No.
0: But Heenan had to be in trouble.
1: Well, I can't believe that.
0: Another episode in the series of Premiership refereeing. The free kick is taken. Forrest on the attack, it's lifted forward, and it's into the net. It was a no-hold back in the game.
2: Good God, God, England. Really football. We are best in Ireland. 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Yes, God, England. 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Lord Nelson, Lord Beaverbrook, Sir Winston Churchill, Sir Anthony Eden, Clement Attlee, Henry Cooper, Lady Diana. 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

0: Ríkisútvarpið, Channel 2, Sound Factory, Efstaleiti, Reykjavík. Here we have five sounds of Iceland. Number one, Icelandic runners warming up on a cold December night. There are both ice and snow on the streets, so all the runners have special nails under their running shoes.
1: Island. 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
0: In its 10 years as a weekly national series from 1987 to 1998, New American Radio commissioned and distributed over 300 original works, conceptual new drama, associational documentary, language explorations, sonic meditations, environmental compositions, musical explorations, and works that pioneer new dimensions in acoustic space. 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A special thanks to both Helen Thorington and Joanne Green for their generous support and collaboration in this partnership. 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
3: The characters. Sailor, a Texas boy just returned from duty with the Navy in the Pacific, is on leave in the port of San Diego. Spanish Alice, a Mexican prostitute working the bars in Tijuana and looking for ways into the USA. Jabbo, a Juarez-born pachuco living in Los Angeles, decides to go home by way of a joyride up into southern Colorado. Chick Blundy, Jabbo's L.A. girlfriend, an enigma, rock rider, and occasionally Jabbo himself. A simple story. Sailor meets Alice in a Tijuana bar. They get drunk, cry to believe together, and get married. They cross the border and travel by car, probably a Buick, from San Diego to Cortez, Colorado. They honeymoon in a small, run-down mountain trailer. And at exactly the same time, Jabbo appeals to and persuades Chick to leave L.A., probably by motorcycle, for Juarez, by way of Cortez. They go north to get south. In Cortez, the two couples meet, argue, fight, resulting in Sailor and Alice lying dead on the trailer floor. Jabbo and Chick, objects of a massive statewide search, escape by car, probably the Buick, and flee to Juarez as planned. In Juarez, they part.

0: just like a movie. In the center of the bridge, a sailor and a woman hold each other. They speak, but we can't hear them. The sailor reaches up and touches the woman's face. Their shadow is on top of the river. Two children, a boy and a girl, wade into the shadow, looking straight up at the bridge. They are holding catch wands, a broom handle with a cardboard cone wired to the end. They shake the wands, trying to get the couple to throw them something. The woman looks up at him. Then she turns and walks away. The sailor watches her until she disappears. Then everything dissolves, and all we see is the edge of the river, the banks. The sun falls down behind the mountains toward night in Tijuana.
1: Cervecería Las Golondrinas.
0: In the beer bar of the Swallows, Jabbo's at the bar, tapping the floor with his pointy-toe shoes. Alicia's in a booth. She's looking at a postcard of the burning woman. She looks up, and there is a moment in the mirror when she and Jabbo see the same thing. The room short-circuits. It completely stops. Then Sailor walks in. Suddenly, Jabbo's gone, and Alice is burning up. Later, inside, the ghost is jumping. The band's playing something impossible. They all have on fancy suits, but the song is crazy and endless and nuts. In the dark, he mentions his mother. But then he tells her all about Japan, his tattoos. She kisses the ships on his arms. She shows him the burning woman. They laugh and drink tequila and rub each other with limes under the table. Outside in the street, somebody screams. The band is playing dirty now. The filthy Norteño singing about punta and blood and something else about a circle forever. On stage, a naked 15-year-old girl contorts. She sits on her own face. Smoke is everywhere. And over the bar, Elvis and Jesus walk arm in arm on velvet across the clouds. Later. Outside, a storm comes up. Later, they take a taxi in the rain to La Estrella Negra, the whorehouse where Alicia works. Headlights in the rain. Meanwhile, outside San Bernardino, Jabbo's on the freeway flying through the rain. He just stole a car, robbed a store, and killed somebody. He's covered with jailhouse tattoos and running blind behind the wheel. Only way anybody can really get to L.A. He makes it to Boyle Heights and taps on Chick's window with his gun. She lets him in. The radio's blaring, and they're all over each other. In between the songs, a special bulletin mentions a shootout at some gas station in Arizona, and also something about the end of the world, but the details are sketchy. It's really too early to tell. Jabbo's naked, and Chick has on green shoes. They fuck like demons to the music all over the floor and up the walls.

0: The next morning, they eat eggs and count hold-up money in the kitchen. They talk about Cortez. He says he'll take her there if she'll go to Juarez. Later, Jabbo brings his bike out of hiding. He calls it his little crucita, his little cross. He ties a rag around his head and takes off his shirt. A blue Jesus is dancing on his back with Magdalena, Our Lady of the Luck, the virgin whore.
1: His little crucita.
0: In the house, Chick is at the mirror getting ready. She's putting razor blades in her hair.
1: To la estrella negra.
0: Meanwhile, back in Tijuana, the inside of the whorehouse is one large gutted space. It has a single door and two windows on opposite walls. The ceiling is low, and the floor is completely covered with mattresses. Ropes have been strung across the ceiling, crisscrossing overhead in a grid, a web of rectangles. Blankets have been suspended over the ropes, hanging down to make little rooms, cribs, over each of the mattresses. The windows are open, and the wind is blowing. The whole room rolls like the sea. Alicia's crib is in the center of this ocean. She says it is always night. Oceans of cloth. Her life is pinned to the blankets. Postcards, milagros, a dried hummingbird, little scraps of paper and flowers, posters and tear-outs from fashion magazines, beauty tips and shoes, snapshots, teen angel, the Pope, TV celebrities and saints, a picture of her mother. She says her name was Carlotta, and she disappeared years ago in Guadalajara. They just chinga and talk, chinga and talk, chinga and talk, chinga and talk. And finally, they talk and make love.
1: Carlota.
0: He tells her he knows the perfect place, a little trailer in Cortez, Colorado. They can go there and stay forever. Later, he shows her Polaroids of his own mother, who is buried in Abilene. Abilene, a mean little Christian town stuck just off I-20, right between the last gasp of North Texas and the Holy Rapture. He says it's just like a bad wish, facing east, but looking due west, with a little bitty black heart running dead south, skinny as a Mexican dog. Abilene. It ain't nothing like Japan.
1: Carlota.
0: Alicia listens. Then she pins up the burning woman.
1: Carlota.
0: They talk, but right from the start, they knew they didn't really have a single thing to say to one another. They had no history that wasn't busted up, unhinged at the seams. He just likes the way she looks. She likes the way he looks as a way out. Strange, isn't it? Their skin feels perfect together. That did it as much as anything. Perfect skin gives people ideas. They both know exactly what they're not doing. They've practiced it over and over inside themselves for years. Cortez. The perfect plan. The perfect place. A cold-blooded, premeditated act of love. They're on fire. And somewhere in all the smoke, a car gets bought, some lines get crossed, and Colorado burns like a black star. So the next morning in San Diego, they get married. He gives her a camera and a blue kimono. She gives him the burning woman, and off they go to America. On the same day, at the same time, Jabbo and Chick leave L.A. They are all on the same road. In America, it's motion that's holy, not the destination. Speed, blood, dreams, love and hell. The highway's the heartbeat through everything. So Jabbo sings.

0: Chick Lass. She says that song is as close as you'll ever get to knowing anything about anything, especially about love. Chick laughs again, then writes on the wall, "This is hell."
1: Especial mente el amor.
0: Just across the state line, Sailor and Alice pass an abandoned drive-in movie theater. She shoots it with her camera. That night, Alice dreams a film is showing. The characters in the film walk out big holes in the screen and go sit in cars and watch new characters take their place. It doesn't make any sense to her. He tells her he dreamed once that all his tattoos sank right under his skin, and he could feel it, all the ships and fish and anchors wiggling through his blood. Feel it like it was real. He said everything was moving toward his heart, but he woke up before it got there. He said he was scared shit. Alice shoots the desert through the window. She has no idea what he's talking about and doesn't say another word for 100 miles. She does her nails. That morning in the desert, Arizona is just like a hole with the movie in it. We see Jabbo and Chick pull into an isolated filling station and ask for gas. The attendant, this goofy-looking kid, is shook up just looking at them. Jabbo fiddles with the bike while Chick browses around inside the station. She picks up a can of spray paint and tests it out on the walls, the Coke machine, the cash register, then opens the register and takes the money. The attendant sees this and starts to back away, but Jabbo pulls a knife and walks him back toward the garage. He tells Chick to move the bike around to the side of the station. The attendant is standing, hands up in the sunlight in front of the open garage door. Jabbo's in the shadows just inside. Chick moves the bike, and now we see a tow truck suddenly pull in. Aztec Auto, hands scrawled on the door. The driver sees the attendant with his hands up, knows something is wrong, and grabs a big rifle from the gun rack above the seat. Jabbo yanks the goofy attendant inside the garage and holds a knife against his throat. Chick has spotted the truck and pulls a pistol. The driver gets out, peers over the hood, then suddenly just starts firing shots into the garage. Then he runs like a maniac across the driveway into the office area of the station. Jabbo and the attendant duck as bullets ricochet off tire tools, wire rims, and the grease rack. The driver hides behind the office desk and yells for whoever is in there to come out right now with their hands in the sky, and then he fires 2 more shots through the door separating the office and the garage. Again, Jabbo and the attendant duck as bullets fly. The attendant's petrified now and his neck is slightly cut. Jabbo is swearing and hissing curses. Then all they hear is the low rumble of an engine, and then we see Chick scream out from the side of the building on the bike and skid to a stop behind the tow truck. She starts blasting away with the pistol into the office from over the hood. The plate glass window explodes and the driver inside's ducking flying glass, then returns fire, blowing big holes in his own truck. Jabbo makes a decision. With a single gesture, he slits the attendant's throat and shoves him through the door into the office. The driver startled whirls and shoots the attendant full of holes as he comes through the door already dead. The driver is stunned when he realizes who he's shot. Meanwhile, Jabbo takes advantage of the diversion to run out of the garage and get across the driveway to safety behind the truck with Chick. They jump on the bike and screech off. Chick still pouring pistol fire into the office, and the bike hits the shoulder of the road and spins out in a huge cloud of dust and roars down the highway. The driver runs out firing at them, but the bullets hit a passing motorist and a camper, and the camper careens off the road, barely missing Jabbo and Chick, and crashes into the gas pumps in front of the station. Everything blows sky high. You can hear screaming inside the camper. Jabbo and Chick are in a high-speed wobble, but Jabbo gets in control as more explosions and black smoke erupt behind them, and back there, we see hell itself. Other cars are crashing. Somebody's trying to pull burning kids from the camper. A woman's on fire, running in circles. Everybody is screaming and blending in now with the police sirens in the distance. The scene cuts here, and we see a green Buick parked on the side of the road. highway patrol car rushes in the opposite direction, sirens howling. Sailor and Alice are asleep, naked in the back seat. The siren startles them awake. They raise up and look out the windshield just as a chopper flies by. Jabbo and Chick zoom past the parked car. Chick's hair's flying and her legs stick out like the bike has wings. She's spraying black paint in the air. Chick looks back and sees Alice. The whole screen fills with her eye. It looks like a black wheel. Under the highway in a culvert, Jabbo and Chick hide out from the day. A cop car passes overhead. They're naked and deep into Arizona. They've made a fire and Chick is glowing. She's drawing on the concrete walls. Jabbo watches her breasts swing.

You're like the story of the fish that has no body, no flesh. A skeleton fish, all bones and empty and lost. Swimming around underwater forever looking for your own skin. And one day, in complete frustration, that fish jumps right out of the water and grabs a seagull. He's fed up with seeing that thing up there just flying around all free and easy. So he decides to kill it and eat it. But the first bite he takes, something happens. As soon as he swallows, he grows a brand new little piece of himself on himself. A little string of meat dangling on the bone. And it occurs to him, the more seagull he eats, the more real fish he's going to become. So he starts eating that bird like there's no tomorrow. Well, when the seagull is completely gone, gobbled up, sure enough, the fish has turned into and become a true whole fish. He's thrilled to death. But here's the catch. While that poor bird is being eaten, he's also been flying straight up. And a fish, I don't care how real they are, can't live in the sky. He's just way out of his element. So, he falls. Jabbo glares at her. He says he hates fish stories. That night, in a motel,

0: places, and in other areas, like over his heart, it was unraveling. It was like every wish he ever had was busting loose inside him. Alice tells him she has dreamed about a room full of birds. Birds and whirls of black hair. And razor blades are falling inside the room like rain. It's inside a house on a street at night. And the front door is on fire. In the distance, a pillar is stuck between two mountains. No people are anywhere, and a motorcycle passes by with no rider. Then I wake up. The next morning, Sailor goes to the office and checks out. After he pays, the bubbly college girl working at the desk asks, "And will you be going home today, sir?" He looks at her like she just landed from Mars. Back in the room, Alice is doing her nails. She's looking at this little card on the table by the bed. Right under it, where it says, "Please let us know how well we served you," the maid has written a little note, then drawn a heart around it in ballpoint pen.
1: "We're all travelers in the wilderness of this world, and the best that we can find in our travels is an honest friend. Please fill up this card for me. Thanks you. Enjoy your stay. I am keeper of this house and your friend. Sincerely, Chacha."
0: Beneath the heart is a ballpoint drawing of a tiny sailboat on water that looks just like upside-down birds. Sailor sticks his head in the door. "Let's wing it, Angel. We're almost there." She takes his picture. That night, Sailor and Alice get to Cortez. Jabbo and Chick are already there. They meet. Who is it? Who is it? The two stories collide and pass through one another.
2: Who is it?
0: After the murder, Jabbo and Chick escape Colorado. They are wearing Sailor and Alice's clothes. The Buick is parked in the rocks, and Jabbo is shooting at the cops. He's losing his tattoos. Chick ignores him and paints her nails. She snaps some pictures of frightened desert life, bugs and lizards, birds. Her fingers are red. She has on the blue kimono. After the shootout, they flee south again toward Juarez. Chick wants to stop and photograph dead animals. Outside in a small town known only as Love Test, Chick blows holes in Alice's suitcase with a pistol. Jabbo sits on the fender of the Buick and smokes. New ships sail across his arms. Fish jump out of his back. He's getting Sailor's tattoos. Mountains rise straight up.
3: Oh, take my life,

They discard all of Sailor and Alice's belongings to the desert. On the road again, they become apprehensive with one another. Jabbo anticipating positions on the desert. Dog style, missionary style, her on top, 69, anal, three-way, with whipped cream, etc. Chick reflecting. Later, inside a small hotel in El Paso, Texas, they argue. Every room is filled with sand and high winds.

0: but it's silent. Tumbleweeds fly around on fire, and outside sacks of burning clothing float down the river and burn along the freeways. And four silhouettes rage behind the hotel shade. The next day, finally, on the bridge, they part.
1: Carlota.
0: Chick changes her name to Carlotta and disappears, strolling down the avenue of the 16th of September. Two children squat by the edge, and a fish flops on the concrete by their feet. A woman walks backwards up the banks. Jabbo is on the bridge. He's dressed like a sailor. He looks straight down into the water. He sees the perfect ship.
2: 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Music by Terry Allen with Lloyd Maines on guitars. Recording and mix by Alan Crossland and Terry Allen at Caldwell Studios in Lubbock, Texas. Special thanks to Icy Zuniga. 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
1: 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Thank you for listening.
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0: Apakah Anda ingat Yogyakarta?
1: Sound is memory. Only memory, perhaps. Like a hunting horn, fading to silence in the wind.
2: You didn't bring your tape recorder.
3: You left your microphone at home.
1: Did you mean to? Did you forget them?
2: The same as last time.
1: Your memories of this place will be unrecorded.
3: Will you remember anything?
1: How could you?
0: Akankah Anda ingat sesuatu?
1: Anything?
2: Anything?
3: Anything?
0: Jakarta. Jakarta adalah ibu kota negara Republik Indonesia yang berpenduduk 8 juta, merupakan kota persimpangan secara ekonomi, kebudayaan, dan lain-lainnya.
1: This city, this place of transit, and 8 million souls attacks your senses, punches a hole through them.
0: Jakarta sangat membisingkan.
3: Open sewers, fetid canals,
1: garbage, glutinous heat,
3: slums put out your eyes,
2: the dust tastes of petrol,
3: a lump of middle range noise blocks your ears,
1: you wander senseless. But this microphone you forgot, this tape recorder you left behind, perhaps somehow that is what has made you deaf.
0: Tuli.

0: On the other side of a plate glass window, in a third-class, heavily air-conditioned international hotel. On the other side of the window, people are laying tiles around the swimming pool. They talk, hammer, splash, throw water on the surface of the pool.
1: It ripples, silent.
2: And the wind rustles the leaves, all sorts of leaves.
0: Bohon, bougainvillea, bamboo, cyclamen.
2: Rustles the leaves, or rather... Bamboo.
0: For you are deaf but not blind.
2: It moves them.
0: Does any of this exist? These things you see unfolding like a silent movie behind a pane of glass?
3: Apakah yang Anda dengar di Yogyakarta?
0: Do the things which I cannot hear exist?
3: Apakah yang Anda dengar di Yogyakarta?
2: And what about the things which you did not record?
0: How do I know?
1: How do you know?
3: Bagaimana Anda tahu?
0: That I ever heard.
2: That you ever heard.
3: Itu yang selalu Anda dengar.
0: The boy on a bike. Selling food in the street, hitting on a plate as he pedaled by.
2: How do you know?
3: Bagaimana Anda tahu?
0: The man, scuffing slowly, baskets hanging from shoulders bent forwards, beating time on two hollow sticks.
1: That you ever heard?
3: Itu yang selalu Anda dengar.
0: The tin, gamelan-shaped gong hung from another bike, rung dull, soft as honey.
1: How do you know?
3: Itu yang selalu Anda dengar.
0: The cry from the mosque, distorted, impenetrable, scanning time so many times a day.
2: How do you know?
3: Bagaimana Anda tahu? Itu yang selalu Anda dengar.
0: Did you really hear any of that?
1: Did you?
0: Did I?
2: How do you know?
0: Did I?

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0: Horns, motors, wheels, brakes, a wave of noise scrapes the air outside when suddenly a thin, pure song approaching. 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
1: Green.
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2: Hitam.
0: Thick as wool or uncarded cotton.
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0: Black. 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Rice, frogs, bamboo. 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Blotted out by black noise. Opaque as white. In which the microphone...
1: Still a regret?
0: ...would have discerned no color, no shape.

0: setelah merah, setelah hijau, setelah hitam, setelah putih.
1: After the red, after the green, the black, and the white.
2: Pale white, early morning, stirring.
3: That stillness of before the cloudy sun. Then?
1: Then?
2: Then a clamor of taxi drivers, reaching through broken sleep, and you are catapulted into a language of unfamiliar tones.
0: Satu, dua, tiga, empat, lima, enam, tujuh, delapan, sembilan, sepuluh.
2: The street outside the cafe door would be almost silent but for the cars. Full of the things silence is made of, the street. Horses' hooves tapping, bike wheels whispering, rubber thongs flapping, bare feet padding. The sleeping dog breathing in front of the door.
0: Mengetok, membisikkan, mengepak-ngepakkan, berjalan kaki pelan-pelan, berperang.
2: And this is what you hear. The street before the cars, after the cars, without the cars. The street I hear has something of the inalienable order of an exercise of logic. Something like, Pegasus is a horse, Pegasus can fly, therefore horses have wings. Something like, streets here are made of the stuff of silence, whispering, padding, trailing. The streets here are silent, therefore all streets are silent. But the cars.
1: Sound is memory, only memory.
2: I don't remember the cars.
3: Memory is also desire.
2: I don't want to remember the cars.
1: A microphone has no memory.
2: A microphone has no desires.

The microphone gathers the rosebud. The microphone fixes the moment of that which was there, and but the hearer wanting.

0: Then, how to describe what you did not record? There are no words for sounds.
1: Only similes.
0: Only similes.
2: Suara sepi.
0: Sound is also silence. Shadow is silence. Shadow, the double. Shadow, the reflection without the substance. Shadow, the shades. Death. Is sound once recorded dead?
1: And memory to do with what has died?
0: On this side of the screen, the shadows have substance. They are the story, the action, the plot, the song, the myth, itself a shade. Something very close to death and to resurrection.

0: Memory, fleeting shadow. You have been there. You are there.
1: Where?
2: Sound, intangible memory. You were there.
1: Where?

0: The shadows move, the child laughs, the violin plays out of time.
1: Two gamelan players rock with silent laughter. Then,
2: three, four, five.
1: On he plays. The story folds, unfolds. Lace, lace, lace.
3: Rama, Sinta, Janaka, Lakshmana, Ravana, Hanuman.
1: A note here, a beat there.
2: The women's voices, thin as cats.
1: The women chat and primly put on makeup. The men smoke acrid tobacco. A baby cries.
0: The recitant still has far to go.
3: Arjuna, Bhima, Yudhishthira, Lakshmana, Sita, Rama.
1: Outside, swallows light in the papaya trees. It will soon be dark.
2: Put your fingers in your ears, listen, and then
1: see sound, says the koan. Papayas, palm trees, coconut palms, banana trees, bamboos, cypress, cedar, cyclamens, bougainvillea, flag lilies, ginger flowers, frangipanis, mock orange, banyans, rice, tobacco, snake fruit, sugarcane, sweet potatoes, guavas, limes, tamarillos, pineapples, watermelons, hibiscus, oleanders, maidenhair fern, fishbone fern, staghorn. And that tree, with yellow flowers and hard brown seed pods and leaves, wispy as lucerne that grew in your grandmother's garden. Forgotten the name.
0: Put your fingers in your ears, listen, and then
1: you hear yourself, your own heart beating.

0: 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You turn. A man in a minaret faces Mecca, a microphone in his right hand, broadcasting over the empty rice fields and the bamboo-laced river.
1: And then the cry is gone.
0: In the village, veiled schoolgirls on bicycles smile silently.
1: Heat.
2: Panas.
0: Along the fence by the road, through the gate, past the merchants of useless wares, proffered in some incomprehensible lingua franca, and tops hum, batik bags zip and unzip, and the inadequacy of similes, the idiocy. The temples.
2: Sinta, Rama, Widowati, Rahwana, Lakshmana.
0: Rings of stone.
1: Numbered stones.
0: In heaps, in piles, reassembled into pinnacles to the gods.
2: Kalamaricha, Jatayu, Hanuman.
1: The masons have left. Their hammers are silent.
0: Only the bamboo scaffolding remains.
2: Sugriva, Subali, Suprabha.
0: It is almost twilight.
1: Twilight.
2: Sampati, Garuda.
0: You climb the steep stairs to Shiva, Ganesha, Ravi. 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
2: Trijata, Indrajit, Kumbhokarno, Anoman, Rama, Sinta.
0: The guide spoke many languages. None of them was yours. The Ramayana is written in the language of the stones. Something very ancient. Mute. Before words.
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3: 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Thank you for listening.
5: This is Malpais. We're talking about black rocks, hot sand, and a whole lot of dead things.

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They say I'm crazy. Live out here.

0: Well, there's no sign of any brain activity whatsoever, but we are able to keep the patient breathing through the use of the respirator. There's no family to make the difficult decision to terminate the apparatus. So our policy is to keep the patient breathing for as long as we can. There's no sign of any brain activity, but we are able to use the respirator to keep the patient breathing through the use of the respirator. There's no family to make the difficult decision to terminate apparatus. So our policy is to keep the patient breathing for as long as we can. There's no sign of any brain activity, but we are able to use the respirator to keep the patient breathing for as long as we can. In the absence of a family member who could make the difficult decision to terminate the apparatus, our policy is to use the respirator to keep the patient as long as we can. There's no sign of any brain activity. We are able to use the respirator to keep the patient. There's family to make the decision to terminate the apparatus. So our policy is to keep the patient breathing. Family
1: difficult terminate apparatus.
0: So our policy is
1: to breathe
0: as long as there's no sign of any brain
1: activity,
0: but we are able to use the respirator to keep the breathing.

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0: 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Wavefarm is thrilled to partner with New American Radio to ensure these works remain available to listeners today and into the future. 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A special thanks to both Helen Thorington and Joanne Green for their generous support and collaboration in this partnership. Up next is Shock by Nori Newmark. Thank you for listening.
2: Well, all the sounds stopped. There's just a sort of, if anything, a very faint whooshing sound as I move through the air. Might be something like the inside of a float tank. It's sort of like sensory deprivation. Or probably the sound of a soft breeze rustling through the leaves of a tree on a summer's day.

0: because everything else was so still, things kind of registered on my mind as if from a distance, so that I could look at my body and see through the flesh and look at these little sort of yellow globules, and then realise that that was a layer of fat, and see the blood sort of swirling around, and notice that ants were starting to crawl into the wound. And so, yeah, it was like watching a silent movie in a way. I think it was the sound of the people laughing, standing on the side of the road laughing. And then it was the sound of my friend Tricia screaming.
1: Sixty, 59, 58, 57, 56, 55, 54, 55.

0: You have no choice.
1: It was red.
0: Your body just goes.
2: I was so driven.
1: Red as blood
2: exploded out of my body.
0: My body remembers.
1: No, yellow. Yellow like fat.
0: The memory. The physical memory.
1: Or was it black?
0: New wiring that I have.
1: Bright. Brighter than lightning.
3: If you imagine all those volts going through you.
1: And dark. Dark as a landstorm.
4: Attack and decay.
1: Yes.
4: The event and its aftermath.
1: That was what happened. That was the event.

0: I kept riding far too fast and kept trying to slow down, and yet my bike would seem to take off, or I was completely driven. And we went around a very sharp corner, and as we went into the corner, I glimpsed this sign on the side of the road that had a skull and crossbone drawn on it. And at that moment, I saw Di on the bike ahead of me hit this big wooden truck coming around the corner. The next minute, I was somersaulting through the air, and I landed on the side of the road and saw my bike smashed up across the road, and saw Di get up off the ground, and she was rubbing her elbow, laughing a little bit. And she had a little bit of blood running down her arm. She walked towards me, and then I saw her face drop. And I looked down at my body and saw that my leg had been split open, and it was quite obvious I couldn't move. And I looked a bit further and realised my stomach had been split open, and after a while I looked a bit further and saw that I had a big hole in my thigh, so I could see right through to the bone. And a number of people came up onto the side of the road, and they were standing about 50 yards away from me, laughing. So that was the event.
1: How do you know? In this moment, it's written in your body memory, scarred onto the skin, traced along the nerves, engraved onto the cells, inscribed in the senses.
2: We as bodies were kind of quite brutally meeting machines, pow, bang, you know, obliteration, especially in World War One and Two.
1: How do you know? In history, it is remembered through your eyes and ears, fragmented on canvas, cut onto the screen, exploded in the airwaves, bombarded on the battlefield. In this moment and in history, you know what happened through the senses, fragmented, shifted, rewritten by the traces of the event.
3: Shock.
1: Udar.
3: It means shock worker in the sense of a pulse, a blow, impact, thunderclap, udar. And udarnik is a shock worker. The term really seems to have something to do with electric shock, something that would shake up society. And I think you have to appreciate that this term comes into the Soviet lexicon at a time when electrification had enormous cultural resonance, a modernist fantasy. These were people who put in an extra shift or did a particularly strenuous task for the sake of the survival of the revolution in 1917. There was a kind of naive appeal that shock work had, particularly among new workers recently migrated from the countryside. So you do get this sort of outpouring of poems and songs.
1: The song of the women shock workers. See the stream of molten steel, its red and fiery glow. Magnitogorsk shall be cast up by hearts of dynamite.
4: So I remember feeling as if I was a train, and that sense of absolute rushing and the inevitable rush forward, and I knew that I was relentlessly rushing towards
5: montage, cinema, motor-driven vehicles, were ways of being in a place to see, which was a moving place, a dynamic place.
2: That abrupt cut will wrench your senses as it takes you to another kind of attack, to another fragment of reality.
5: Where you were was moving, what you were looking at was moving.
2: By bringing kind of torn out fragments of images from all kinds of the original settings, tearing them out, calculatedly putting them together in a way that will bombard you with
1: the traffic of a big city, a series of shocks and collisions,
2: a series of ideas and affects. This is very much like being sort of violently taken on a ride, full of shocks.
5: Your vantage points are in this ever-shifting flux.
4: I see time and movement as very related. I don't just see it as time separate.
6: Modernism was a shock aesthetic because it contrasted what has just happened to what's happening now, what's happening in this mode of being as opposed to what's happened in that mode. And
4: oh, yes, the time.
6: Likewise, in colliding in unexpected ways, different modes, as in the very word, different nows, which is where the word comes from, Latin motto, means the present moment. By colliding different sorts of present moment, you get perceptions, you get insights, unpacking of the assumed.
4: Because the physical body is so involved in movement, when you experience time, it's sort of how you experience movement as well.
2: And then there's the sort of increasingly violent and aggressive nature of the auditory environment in industrial terms. The sort of attack of jackhammers and the attack of just industrial and transport noise that, you know, we live with, like boiling frogs we keep adjusting to.
1: A shock. In the ear.
7: The explosion in my ear was so gigantic. It just the same effect of hearing a bomb go off close to you. The explosion in the ear.
1: In the ear.
7: On the 20th of November 1944, I was an Australian serviceman in the Army, stationed at the 58 mile peak south of Darwin, on the Stuart Highway in the Northern Territory of Australia. On that day, 1,615 hours, I was on duty in the orderly room, seated on a steel trunk on a concrete floor, and I answered a phone.

0: 29, 28, 27, 26, 25.
1: All I can remember was being wheeled in
0: 23, 22,
1: to a little room.
0: 21.
1: And they gave me some kind of pre-med. And then I went into the room. The next thing I remember was waking up in a ward full of room and someone offering me a cup of very sweet tea. And they'd given me the shock treatment while I was under anaesthetic. And the ward was full of other people who'd had the same treatment. So people were quite red in the face and everyone was very vague, and it was a surreal kind of feeling, like no one knew what was happening. After I had that shock treatment, and I had about 18 of them, then I went to another hospital. The hospital was a big old Victorian hospital with about 1,000 patients. So it was an enormous place and it had huge brick walls all the way around it, and I was in a locked ward. I was actually in a locked cell, and they gave me this treatment, which was carbon dioxide treatment, and they strapped me to this table and then they put a mask over my face and I remember this feeling like I was descending, I was spiralling down in a kind of blackness, and I was in this blackness just spiralling down, down, down, down, down, and it was like I'd always been there. And then I heard this scream, this ear-splitting, wailing scream. And the next thing I remember was sitting bolt upright and the scream was coming from me.
2: I was stripped, totally naked. I left inside a really cold cell to think about my own situation. That was the treatment given to all prisoners they took along with me in order to make us feel dispossessed and in total solitude. So the guys came into the cell and started beating me all over, and they threw water over my body, and they applied electricity to the floor. Well, as I jumped, I was falling down again and jumping again back to the air, and, you know, biting my tongue all over all the time due to this electroshock treatment given to me by these torturers.

0: And after? In the emptiness, afterwards, which is before it begins, memories flood in.
1: Every time I listen to something like electroshock, my feeling get a bit disturbed. I'm transported to the past where I had a very personal contact with this sound, you know, physically. My conscience is in the present time, but the internal part of myself is somewhere else.
2: Even now, I'm thinking about it, I'm just shaking again. Really sort of inside my bones shaking. And I don't think your body ever forgets it. You just take it on physically. And I just

0: I remember one day being really aware of every hair in my body growing.
1: A shock of hair stands up in clumps. There's actually a technical word for the sort of hair that a poodle has, which is a shoff, or a shock of hair. The word seems to go back a long, long way, and it's, in its original usage anyway, rural. It means a sheaf of wheat stalks, 12 in number, or 6 in number, that stand close together in a field. Our notion of shock now, I think, has got a lot to do with that, but it's lost all of its rural connotations. What shock now usually means to us is a rough urban experience where things come together in a very intense enclosed space and implode within that space, maybe people in a city. But the numerical background to the etymology shock is really interesting too. Nearly always has to do with sixes for some reason or other. And the Middle Dutch, it meant precisely 60. Middle High German, it meant a heap of roughly 60 things. In Middle Swedish, it meant a crowd of something like 60 people. It's that numerical concept that shock contains, that it is of a certain intensity.
0: I started to count the time until I would be at the end of the pain, because I knew that that would come and it would be over. And I think I really counted the time 1 second at a time, and I literally lay in bed going, what's the time? What's the time now? What's the time? And with each minute that passed, I knew I was getting 1 minute closer to the time when it would stop.
2: Time just stops. It just hits you. The clock just stops at midday, midnight or whatever. You just don't go on. There's nothing in, you know, your life is just cut off at that point, and that's it.
3: 20, 19, 18, 17, 16, 15, 14,

0: And after? In the emptiness, afterwards, which is before it begins, memories flood in, a before-after time, echoing with anticipation, replete with memories and empty of past, resonating with inevitability.
1: I don't mind that such a sort of searing experience has left its physical traces all over my body.
0: Scarred onto the skin, traced along the nerves, engraved onto the cells, inscribed in the senses.

My memory is one, when I arrived, I couldn't speak English, and then as time went on, I could, but I can't remember how long that took. And it's really marked by my school books, my exercise books in second grade while I was in Italy, as opposed to the sort of school books that I had when I arrived in Australia. So looking at the change in the calligraphy is the only way I've really been able to say there's been a huge emotional change that was going on within that person, within me at that time. And I really have no memory of it at all.

It was like the writing from my Italian books had a real confidence about it. It was all in cursive writing, done in biro, and my Australian school books was all block printing, done in pencil. But they were as though they were being written by someone who had never done any writing before, someone who was learning something. And I suppose I was learning something all over again in learning the language and learning the culture.

0: in leaving, I was issued with this ID card, which sort of gives a pretty good picture of me before I left. And this is a picture I found of me at school in second grade in Italy. And that's me there.
1: That smiling person?
0: Yes, yeah, that smiling person wearing pinafores and little black things with yellow-coloured ribbons. Yeah. I was looking back at them and thinking, what would that person be, you know, had that person stayed there and didn't have that kind of interruption or that huge change. This is a picture of my first year in Australia when I came to school in Australia. And looking at the image of myself, it's just this very, I don't know, very distant sort of look. Yeah. Like it doesn't even seem anybody I know. I just know it's a picture of me. But quite a sad face, I think. Quite lonely image. Yeah.

0: when I came here as a refugee, I was taken to a hostel in Vilagut. I was going through a cultural shock to be in contact with people from diverse backgrounds. All my senses were in alert. My ear could listen a lot of things, and especially the smell, the sense of smelling was really important to me, because there's a lot of smell I never went across.
1: You're even sensitive when you hear the weather forecast, or you can expect thunderstorms, you know. And of course, the lightning with it, that's a complete revival of the whole event.
2: Seven, six, five.

0: So what happened?
1: Try to imagine a calm water and you throw a stone into. And I made a connection between shock, because something happened when the stone got into the water, produced waves, you know. And in that moment, the shock is gone through.
0: It was plunging deep into the marrow of the bone, causing along the neural circuitry, flooding into the cells, bright and vivid, dark and quiet, an ebb and flow of adrenaline, anesthetics for the syrinx, sublime pain, exploded, written, remembered, resonated in the senses. That was what happened. That was the event.
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2: 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Thank you for listening.
4: It's a nasty cut. Okay, let's see. Give me the number 7 probe. Yes. Something. I have to get underneath the bone there. Yeah. Okay. A clamp. See, the skin is... oh, it's kind of wrapped around the muscle there, huh? A sponge. And I'll need a little piece of that tape there. It is not a pretty cut. Oh. We'll get it. Scissors.

And let's see if we can clean it up here around the edges. Okay. I'm losing a lot of blood. Could you? Yeah, that's right. Just hook it up. Thank you. Problem is this bone back here that refuses to cooperate with us. Yeah. It up and

No wound ever speaks for itself. The only thing which you will find emerging spontaneously from a wound is blood. If you're interested in the deeper significance, then wounds have to be read, they have to be interpreted and deciphered. Vulnerology, or the science of wounds, is the activity of this interpretation. What you saw earlier was simply stopping the bleeding, and stopping the bleeding has really nothing to do with treating the wound. Treating the wound is an interpretive process, attempting to understand and decipher what the wound is. We are a society that prides itself on the invention of new, faster, more powerful, more dynamic technological innovations. We do not want to have to grapple with the fact that every technological innovation carries with it a contribution to what I call the woundscape. People frequently comment that I have a way of speaking that is unusually slow. Well, this is not simply a way to avoid wounding my larynx. It's a way of making a personal contribution towards the deceleration of a highly lethal woundscape founded on speed. It's interesting that you introduce the comparison to language, because my approach as a vulnerologist is to think of the wound as a sign between the individual body and the technological landscape. The wound is an inscription that's left on the surface of the flesh by

0: It's impossible to think of a specific technology in separation from the damage that it can do. And in this sense, I think of a whole handwriting, it's a handwriting that is based on the potential within that culture.
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2: This is Wave Farm radio art fellow Karen Werner. And you're about to hear a piece called 12 Miles Out, created by the New York-based project Neurotransmitter. Neurotransmitter was a project of Angel Navadas and Valerie Tavera that was active between 2001 and 2008. Neurotransmitter created 12 Miles Out in 2005 and it exhibited it for many years as an installation, rather than as a piece made solely for radio broadcast. 12 Miles Out is an example of radio art that addresses radio as content, as material, and as a space. The piece is also a kind of archive of pirate radio, an archive within an archive. Here is Neurotransmitter's description of the piece. 12 Miles Out is a visual and sound installation that merges analog radio technology and line drawing. This work continues Neurotransmitter's exploration of offshore pirate radio practice, prevalent in Europe in the 1960s and 70s, and in the U.S. a decade later. Pirate radio is a tactic that undermines corporate media domination and occupies the privatized space of radio bandwidth for non-commercial interests. 12 Miles Out specifically references Radio Caroline, one of the most infamous offshore radio ships. Installed, the drawing represents a Radio Caroline ship, circa 1964, setting the scene for the radio broadcast. The audio composition mixes live and ambient sound recordings of an ocean voyage Neurotransmitter took out into international waters, archival material from Radio Caroline broadcasts, and audio that references offshore pirate radio and the shifts in territorial boundaries that govern the sea. Multiple radios within the exhibition space will be tuned to the project's transmission frequency, or viewers can bring their own radios in order to listen to the work, end quote. Here's the 5.5-minute loop that is part of Neurotransmitter's 12 Miles Out.

0: Rhodesia, ministers have issued strong warnings to would-be terrorists. In New Zealand, the British rugby team has been beaten by 19-6. And in London, the General Secretary of the TUC, Mr. George Woodcock, is in hospital with a slight heart attack.
1: Right you are. Well, if you're having tea now, it's 5:12, or if you're going to eat at 6 o'clock, then you've got, 48 minutes to go before tea time.
2: I don't know what the weather's like where you are. It's calmed down a bit from what it was last night, but we still have a bit of a swell going for us at the moment. I've just been up on deck. I thought it might be good policy to get us over there before I came on here. And the sea is very calm indeed, and yet the boat is rocking a bit. This is one of these peculiar things about being at sea. You get a, which is called a side swell. It means the waves come at the side of the boat. And the boat can be rocking like anything, but the weather be quite nice. It isn't sunny yet, there's a sea fog. The skipper is going to move our boat just a little bit more inland and see if we can get a better result. So if you hear the engines running during the morning, that's what it is.
3: Australia. Sir Francis Chichester has run into rough conditions in the Tasman Sea. Several hundred miles north of his position, there is a fierce cyclone that is causing strong winds and making the sea rough. China. Following an incident at the Chinese embassy in Belgrade in which a window was smashed, Chinese members of the staff at the Yugoslav embassy in Peking have gone on strike in protest of the incident. America, it's been announced that since the 1950s, America's arms sales to foreign countries have increased by 600%. Last year's sales had a value of over £700 billion. As a result of the American sales, Britain can't even sell enough arms to Germany to offset the cost of the Rhine Army. Russia. As a result of the present anti-Russian attitude taken by the Chinese, the Russians have complained over the recent rioting outside their embassy in Peking. They've also protested over the treatment of their embassy staff. London. Last night, a man was shot outside a public house in the St. Pancras area. The incident occurred after a political argument in the pub between communists and fascists. The man was taken to hospital where he was operated on. His condition is said to be satisfactory.
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1: In its 10 years as a weekly national series from 1987 to 1998, New American Radio commissioned and distributed over 300 original works. 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Thank you for listening.

0: riders, go to your horses. 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

0: 3 minutes to post time. The horses will be at the gate in less than 3 minutes.
1: 3 minutes to post time. The horses will
2: be at the gate in less than 3 minutes. Show number 5. Give me another $5 ticket on that.
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0: The horses are nearing the starting gate, less than 1 minute to post time.
6: Like a 579 perfecta box.
4: Nine one, nine ten, nine 12. $4 a win on a nine.
5: Nine 12, $1 try.
2: Yeah. Give me $25 to win on the nine.
0: The horses have reached the starting gate. It is now post time.
7: The horses have reached the starting gate. It is now post time.

0: put a 10 there, Dan. Michael.
1: They leave the chute and move on to the main track. They leave the chute and move on to the main track. The first quarter in 22-4, the half in 46. They move midway round the turn. The first quarter in 22-4, the half in 46. They move midway round the turn. They're at the top of the stretch. They're at the top of the stretch. They come past the eighth pole. They come past the eighth pole. They come to the final 16th. They come to the final 16th. The judges have now posted the complete order of finish. This result is not official. This result is not official. Four reclaimed bell is sexualized. Rachel and Barney ranges up on the far outside.
2: Cross it, step all the
1: way.
2: Cross it, move it.
1: Pina Lee and Violet on the far outside.
2: Cross it, step all the way.
1: Cross it, step all the way. They come to the final 16. Compete on the inside of the outside. Race in the party. The result is now official, and the winner, number 5, Cold Spot, a bay gelding by Yukon from Smart Helens.

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1: I'm Jess Spear for the Wave Farm Radio Art Archive, and I'm pleased to introduce a three-part radio opera, Antipodes, composed by sound artist and scholar Frederick Acquaviva. The work is described as being for voices and dead electronics, which the artist explains is in reference and opposition to the idea of live electronics, particularly improvisation. The text of the opera is the poetry and drawings of poet Joël Hubot, and in addition to radio broadcast, it has been released in record form, minus the record, a video, and a work on canvas. The opera was awarded the Carl Schuka Prize for Radio Plays in 2020 and features the voices of Joël Hubot, who also wrote the text, Dorothy Iannone, and mezzo-soprano Laure Lixenberg.
2: If someone comes into the world, now it's obviously impossible to ask someone if they want to exist before they come into the world, so they kind of have to do that or they don't exist at all. But then, if they exist and they choose to live up to the light that they do have, whether it includes a conscious knowledge of God or not, then they're going to get to go to heaven and be with God forever.
3: Okay.
2: If God chose to completely annihilate the physical universe and create a new one, the people from Mars would come to that new one just like us. If he left it alone and created a new one and moved us over, he would move the Marsies over too. And if we stayed in this universe but he upgraded Earth, I suspect the upgrade would either apply to Mars or the Marsies would be reunited with us on the new Earth. If you had two gods, they would have to have, in order for them to relate to each other, like be part of a race, they would have to have some underlying reality that provides a framework they exist within. And so there would be something more fundamental than the gods. And we know by a variety of means that our God is actually the fundamental ground of all being that grounds everything else. So it's not possible to have more than one fundamental ground of being to reality. There can be only one, and therefore there can be only one ultimate God.
3: All right. Should I say number one or just one?
4: Is there anything recorded about Jesus doing any personal care of himself?
2: Yes.
3: Ah.
2: So it's going to depend in part on what you count as personal care, but obviously the scriptures record Jesus sleeping, which is a form of personal care. They record him eating, which is a form of personal care. They record him drinking, which is a form of personal care. Beyond that, in terms of, and those are human universals that everybody has to do.
4: Right.
2: But beyond that, we have Jesus having his feet washed. And so, yeah, we see Jesus doing things. Now, he probably didn't have a toothbrush because toothbrushes had not been invented yet. But what people would do, I mean, we've had toothpicks forever,
4: yeah.
2: You know, because people get stuck in their teeth.
4: People
2: get things stuck in their teeth. They hate that. So mankind invented the toothpick really early. But before we had toothbrushes, they had what are now called chew sticks, which was a stick, and you kind of chew on one end of it to rough it up, and then you'd use that to clean your teeth.
4: Ah.
2: So that was a normal thing at the time. So Jesus, like everybody else, may have been using chew sticks.
3: Shall I begin? Antipode. 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
1: 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A special thanks to both Helen Thorington and Joanne Green for their generous support and collaboration in this partnership. Up next is Hearing Things by Ron Kuvila. Thank you for listening.
2: Say something. Okay, very good.
3: It's working.
2: Okay. Say something.
4: Another one of those, and then a bunch more like it.
2: Okay, very good.
3: It's working.
2: Okay. Say something.
4: By sex.
5: Then onto a disc.
2: Okay, very good.
3: It's working.
2: Okay. Say something.
6: Don't struggle, dear, just drift.

silence and darkness are very powerful. They seem to be things that people want to avoid. I'd like to write a piece that was extremely quiet and where the room was almost completely dark and would go on for a long time in some attempt to make people afraid in a completely non-threatening environment.

0: couldn't hear at all. Couldn't hear at all. Couldn't hear at all. Unless it was like in the subway where it was ridiculous. But just normal ambient noise wasn't there.
1: The problem is that a lot of noises, you know, like the wind noise.
0: Those little ones, you know, that push into your ear, hurt these little ear hairs right here. Very much on me. Maybe I have sensitive ear hairs or something. But I can't use those. They really hurt my ear hairs. They really get really irritating really quickly.
2: It was never part of my education. I never understood it because I never had to do it. The sound had a meaning that was almost divorced from the sound. That the idea was that you were asked to listen to what kind of tonal relationship something had to something else. You were not expected to be conscious of it as a physical sound.
1: The chest cavities and other ear cavities in the body can vibrate.

0: I've been messed up by having absolute pitch. I had my ear tuned to a European piano. It was tuned to a very low A, I don't know what it was, but it wasn't a standard concert A. I can't get the early pitch out of my head. I don't have trouble identifying intervals or anything like that, but I do have trouble identifying pitches, and that scares me. There was a time when I wanted to be liberated from that consciousness. I wanted to be able to experience pure sound without naming it. But I do have trouble identifying pitches, and that scares me.
1: Chest cavities, ear cavities, chest cavities, ear cavities, the chest cavities and other ear cavities, chest cavities, ear cavities, chest cavities, ear cavities, the chest cavities and other ear cavities and other cavities in the body can vibrate.
0: But not with a piece of music.
2: Some people think that the main purpose of hearing is the identification of potential attackers or the identification of prey. For example, the barn owl hears the mouse rustling around on the ground and can accurately localize where the mouse is in elevation and make a dive toward it and snap it up. That description is terribly anthropomorphic, I think. If you're an owl, do you have the sense that, you know, this is the mouse? Or is it more like walking along and certain distance from a wall, and I don't even have to think about how to navigate through the narrow passage. The moment a sound becomes what we call identity, it's already passed into some kind of linguistic phenomenon, and it's out of this same kind of identity that people speak about when they talk about localizing events of some kind that we see in the animal.
1: The problem is that a lot of noises, you know, like the wind noise, the wind can go back and go skipping and hopping and hopping, so they can have a number of multiple deflections. I've even forgot about the frequency was. I think it's about 6 hertz, 7 hertz, something like that. So a story from Japan that it really did happen. When there is a right frequency like 6 hertz or something like that, the chest cavities and other ear cavities and other cavities in the body can vibrate and can make you sick. My friend Tahira said that in Japan there was an old bridge and there's a middle-aged lady living near the bridge, and she had been complaining all the time about this bridge vibrating and making her sick, and nobody paid much attention. Apparently one day she committed suicide. We did detect low-frequency sound, infrasound, I even forgot what the frequency was. I think it's about 6 hertz, 7 hertz, something like that. The bridge is acting like a huge bar, and which is set into oscillation, which produces a number of different frequencies.

0: Is that cannon fire? Or is it my heart pounding?
1: Hearing things.
2: I wonder how it works. I haven't the slightest idea. To me, it might as well be voodoo.
3: It resists location. You have some sense that you're calling somewhere, but where is it? You know, do you imagine a map in your mind of Los Angeles when you call someone? You imagine your telephone call in a sense like a big projectile moving from across the country and dropping somewhere into the middle of 914 area code.
4: 007, please speak now, beep.
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3: The spaces between the words are just as important as the words themselves.
1: Hearing things.
2: I was listening in the car radio to a song that Bing Crosby and Louis Armstrong made, and I was thinking, gee, in an age of radio, you could really think these people were alive. You wouldn't have any expectations that you would ever see them. And in some ways, it's much more comforting because this is as alive as anybody would ever get.
3: Talking on the phone is, in a sense, like closing your eyes. But you don't need to close your eyes, and you're there. Whereas with the picture phone, your eyes are open, and you are shown something. Well, on the surface, your presence is enhanced by this image of what's going on somewhere else. There's more of a disconnection. It seems less intimate if there's no... I mean, no one would call someone else just to look at someone else in New York or something.
7: We are unable to talk to you at this moment. At the sound of a tone, you can leave a message by talking through the telephone. Your name, company, telephone number, and brief message. The answering machine will continue to record as long as you continue to talk. We will return you call as soon as possible.
3: I used to work for a company that was in New York from California, and much of my day would be spent on the phone. I would find a completely different experience when I was there. Two things happened. One was that I could get a lot more done, and the second thing happened was that I hated these people in person that I could get along with on the phone. That there was too much there. You know, you only talk to people on the phone for years often without seeing them every day for an hour. And then you have to be around them. You have to deal with their personal habits that were completely invisible to you on the phone. Things like, oh, what do you want to eat for dinner? It would never come up in a sense, a kind of immaterial relationship that you would have by just speaking to them.
6: Meteorites, when they fall, they produce infrasound. In fact, the Great Siberian Meteor in the 1916 or something, they produced infrasound which went around the globe a couple of times, like just very much like a nuclear explosion. Chest cavities, ear cavities. There is a cavity in their body. There is some way of communication between elephants over long distances. The elephants do communicate using infrasound. There is a cavity in their body that vibrates and produces this infrasound with which they communicate. It's the most fantastic thing.
8: This is an Arbitron book. It's a 250-page spring rating book for the Chicago market. That's where we have a station, WVAZ, which is a black adult contemporary station, which means no rap. And it lists the ratings for stations in a number of different categories. Everybody from the ages of 18 to 34. The same category for everybody from the ages of 25 to 54, which, by the way, is probably the single most important from the point of view of advertisers, because these are people that tend to be in their prime buying years. Then further categories, people 12 to 24, youth. And even younger, you get into a 12 to 17 age group, which nobody cares about because they don't buy anything.

0: among the top 10 radio stations in terms of audience share. You have a so-called middle of the road, which is kind of bland pop music and news and information. You have a black station, or urban contemporary, which is almost exclusively aimed at the black audience, which is pretty big in that city. You have a news talk station, purely news talk. You have a contemporary hit radio, which is rock and roll. A country station and an easy listening station, which is elevator music. A jazz new age station. A so-called soft adult contemporary, which is kind of sleepy adult rock and roll, like Phil Collins toned down. An adult contemporary station, which is Phil Collins toned up. And album-oriented rock, which is the old 70s FM freeform kind of music. Another one of those, and then a bunch more like it.
1: I couldn't hear at all. I couldn't hear at all. Then I couldn't hear at all. So the music sounded really good.
2: I'll tell you something interesting. Oh, I don't know if I should say this on a tape or not. What kids are doing when they're going around listening to music is that they're experiencing sex. That's what they're really doing. They're experiencing sex.
3: You have violated a protected area.

Ganesha Suprabhatam, which is the wake-up chant for the Lord of Tirupati, you could hear it only in Tirupati on the top of this hill at a certain hour in the morning when it is sung to the Lord to wake him up. But one of the great singers of our times, named M.S. Subbalakshmi, was a devotee of this god. And as part of her devotion, she made a record of this chant and sang this onto a disc. And this record of chants wakes up not only the Lord, but anyone who tunes into All India Radio in faraway places, because the All India Radio used it as a kind of signature tune every morning at 7 o'clock. Actually, I heard it once in Wisconsin, over a glass of whiskey, sitting with an American friend who had gone to India, who had studied Tamil. He had brought back this tape of the Venkatesha Suprabhatam, this chant. And he said, "Do you want to hear it?" I said, "All right." And then we were sitting there in Wisconsin, far away from Tirupati, and he played it in the afternoon, so at 7 o'clock in the morning. And then as I heard it, I was filled with tears. My eyes filled with tears, because all sorts of complicated emotions of being in a different place and still being home and hearing this wonderful chant sort of stirred in me. But through those complicated emotions and through my tears, when I heard M.S. Subbalakshmi, I felt that her Sanskrit words were not accurately pronounced, especially in the aspiration, in the aspirated consonants, because she is a Tamil Dravidian singer. Her language does not have aspirates. Her Sanskrit aspirates come and go, it seemed to me. And I would never have noticed it if I were fully contextualized, if I were back in Tirupati listening to this wonderful chant. I would have been so taken up with it, I would not have paid attention to the phonetics.

0: Smith. Ut queant loxies resonere fibri mi, something, it was ut re mi fa sol la ti do, and they would learn this song. They could then learn songs from looking at a score without ever having been taught them before, and this was an enormous breakthrough, the idea that you didn't literally have to pass it on like fire, you know, pass it on with like a lighted fire to somebody else, and if you didn't get it live, it was going to die, that it could just sit there on a paper and somebody could pick it up and resurrect it.
1: I resisted for a long time walking around the street with headphones and a Walkman, because first of all, I thought it was not so cool, and second of all, I thought it was possibly dangerous, at least for me, because I get so involved in whatever I'm listening to. When I started doing it, I it's like you're going from loud to not loud, you're going from car noise to canned music, you're going from dirty, hot air to air conditioning. So all of these environmental cues change because the sound landscape doesn't change very much. It's disorienting.
0: So I was trying to explain what it was.
2: It's not separate. It is all interrelated.
0: It was a kind of relationship to music that probably mostly everybody has that I had missed out on.
2: It can happen. You know, you have all the instruments there, and what do you do?
1: Yeah, and you put the cassette in it and
3: hundreds of different songs.
1: I had that little one that you opened up and it unfolded a little bit. It was actually silvery black and blue. Very, very nice. And it ran on one AA battery for 4 hours. It was great. Stereo, Dolby, $60. No radio.
4: You get accustomed to a certain information level.
0: He doesn't agree with that. He thinks that that's kind of an exaggerated modern viewpoint.
4: So if you and I have a conversation and there's no music on in the background, there's something wrong.
3: So, you know, we want to know both the song title and the artist's name and tempo.
4: A film with no music just seems too painful.
2: Nasty reviews and things like that.
4: If you're at the beach, which appears to be a perfect film for whatever is going on, and yet people would play music to accompany their little picnic, there's almost an overload of these background elements that people miss from the urban environment that they have to reintroduce because they're in a sense unable to deal with sparseness.
0: I wonder what they do in concerts. Do they just sit and associate? What do they do? I have no idea what they do. I mean, in nice melodic music, I can see it, they get emotional.
3: The most prominent case of that is heavy metal, a youth male-oriented style of music that is generally advertiser death.
0: Heterophony is never the right answer in a class on Western music. Doesn't matter. You'll say, what's the texture? What's the rhythm? And the answer is heterophony, even if you've told them this is a wrong answer.
2: It's not separate. It is all interrelated. And scientists have their own little quarrels and, little emotional things and things like that.
0: He had really identified with this music, and at the same time, he had just laughed at himself. How could you take this music seriously? It's so cornball. But it really spoke to something in him.
3: We have a meter that each person sitting in the auditorium has to turn a dial and play the audience who have volunteered to come and sit and listen, who are chosen to be representative of our target listening group, samples of hundreds of different songs. We learn what kind of tempos the audience wants at certain times of day. We learn how much news and information they want or don't want at certain times of day. We learn what kind of frequency of repetition of songs they like and don't like. With all that information, we program a music playlist generating computer.
0: There was a period in which I couldn't be without a radio. I had to have a radio everywhere I went. It was a real classic midlife crisis, and I suddenly found myself listening to pop music and then never listened to it again. Once in a while, I'll put on the radio and I'll listen. As I say, I'll hear one of those pieces and I'll think, oh yeah, that's from that year, but it's gone now.
3: We want to achieve in any randomly selected 15 or 20 minute period during the day in which music is played, any period, a representative sample of what our audience wants to hear.
2: I had this funding for the Lightning, and it was a very powerful tool, and people were very excited about it. And I had funding for 2 years, and then unfortunately that year there were no thunderstorms in that area. It can happen. You know, you have all the instruments there and no thunderstorms. What do you do? I mean, and by the time next year renewal came, they said we didn't get any results, and they cut off the funding, which is like a stupid thing because it was, everything was ready to go. And another 2 years of funding would have produced lot of results. But no, they were impatient about it.
0: Oh yeah, that's from that year, but it's gone now. The other day I sat down to write translations of these texts. Have you looked at that text? It is incredibly racist. I hadn't realized it. Maybe the truth is that the very genius that allows the culture to build these great edifices that are open to that kind of analysis is inseparable from the possibility of these kinds of texts. He doesn't agree with that. He thinks that that's kind of an exaggerated modern viewpoint.
2: Finally, everybody agreed, and then the funding ran out.
0: I don't know what I think, but I really wanted to understand why the sky was blue.
5: Tirupati, Tirupati.
1: AA battery. AA battery.
6: Punching machine. Punching machine.
0: European piano.
4: Los Angeles. Projectile.
0: European piano.
4: Los Angeles. Projectile.
3: Computer. Computer.
4: Barnell. Californian. Barnell. Californian. Prey.
0: Score.
6: Telephone.
4: Prey.
0: Score.
6: Telephone.
1: Walkman. Walkman.
4: Beach.
2: Thunderstorms.
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2: Thunderstorms.
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2: 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Lightning.
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0: Tape. 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Book. Book. Kids ear. Book. Book. Kids ear. Book. Book. 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Ear. 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
5: Tirupati.
8: Say something.
5: Then onto a disc.
8: Okay, very good.
2: It's working.
8: Okay.
9: Say something.
3: Another one of those, and then a bunch more like it.
8: Okay, very good.
2: It's working.
8: Okay.
9: Say something.
0: The literalness becomes thematic.
8: Okay, very good.
2: It's working.
8: Okay.
9: Say something.
8: Okay, very good.
2: It's working.
8: Okay.
9: Say something.
0: It's over. I stopped listening.

0: That was Hearing Things, conceived and produced by Ron Quivala, with the voices of Nambath Balanchandran, Linda Gurr, Gerald Lindahl, Bill Tiersen, A.K. Ramanujan, Rose Sabotnik, and David Ziccarelli. Special thanks to all those who've made this program possible. 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
2: From the Wave Farm Radio Art Archive, this is Karen Werner, and I'm excited to share a piece with you by the European radio artist Kate Donovan. Kate Donovan produced Chorus Duet for Radio in 2016. I love how Kate Donovan's radio art decenters us humans. She has an ongoing interest in elements and natural radio. Also noteworthy is her ideal listening situation for this piece. Quote, "It's supposed to be broadcast on micro FM, amplified through multiple radios to an audience sitting on the floor in the near dark. My dream listener actually is listening at home alone in the dark, right before daybreak." End quote. Another of Kate Donovan's recent pieces, Night Call Radio, also has instructions for listening in the dark, and I have found that it's worth following this instruction if you can. Kate Donovan's Chorus Duet for Radio is about 13 minutes long.

This is the sound of a hummingbird. This little hummingbird has recently returned north. She's working on building a nest. It's about the size of a walnut and made of bud scales and is attached to a tree limb with spider silk. It will stretch to contain the growing nestlings. A few weeks ago, she took an immense journey to get here. Some 18 hours straight over the Gulf of Mexico.

In the balmy south, she fattened up, flew close to the water, skimmed the waves, and took advantage of favourable winds. She flew alone. And she has always flown alone. And she has always followed the exact same route as her ancestors, without ever being shown. Of course, this could lead us to wonder about hereditary memory and about navigational techniques.

These sounds are known as chorus, or even dawn chorus, as they occur more often, or are easier to capture, in the early morning. Lower morning air temperatures and less active air currents may permit a dawn chorus song to travel further without as much interference.

The Earth radiates. On a geological timescale, the Earth's magnetic field is very stable. On a spatial scale, it is also highly predictable. The perfect tool for migration.

Hummingbirds are guided by the sun, the moon, the stars, the sights, the sounds, the scents along their route. But they are also internally aware of the complex pattern of magnetic variation. Hummingbirds have trace amounts of magnetite in their brains, the same material of the ancient lodestones that humans used to guide their journeys. Many migrating birds have a magnetite crystal located in their upper beak for magnetoreception. And it can be found in a diverse range of organisms, from fish to turtles, mollusks to bacteria. Magnetite in the human brain is theorized to affect long-term memory.

Magnetite can be found in large quantities in beach sand. Rivers carry it to the beach from erosion, where it becomes concentrated via wave action and currents.

This is the sound of a piano and cello sonata, recorded onto magnetic tape in the Ludwigshafen Theatre in 1935.

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Here, magnetite preserves a moment of musical vibration.

This is the sound of a bird's dawn chorus. Birds sing out like this in the early hours of the morning to let everyone know that they've made it through the night. Migrating birds call out to let everyone know that they are here to claim or defend territory. Lower morning air temperatures and less active air currents may permit a dawn chorus song to travel further without as much interference.

This is the sound of the Bird's Dawn Chorus and the Earth's Dawn Chorus. Shifting together as the planet turns, they usually sing at the same time. This is the sound of a chorus duet for radio.

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3: Bob, everyone's looking obviously at that budget speech tonight by President Bush. 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

0: So 3 of 12 and 5/8 take Apex. 5/8.
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1: What we do in this public outcry of an auction market
0: 1,000, 2,000, Jimmy.
1: Let the public, in your most offer is cases, right, determine the market and what it should be. 85% of the time, it is the public that determines what the market is. And if the market is 25 and a half three quarters, and Merrill wants to buy it at 5 1/2, and Bates wants to sell it at 5 3/4, that is the market that's established by the public without the intercession of a dealer, namely me. And if somebody came in to sell it at 5 1/2, Dean Witter would sell it at 5 1/2 to Merrill, or Thompson McKinnon would buy it at 5 3/4 from Bates. And I would do nothing except to make sure that the transaction took place, that it appeared on the tape, and I would act as an agent for those orders that were entrusted to me. I would charge a commission for those orders that I execute, and it is part of the commission.
2: Because it finds itself at today's close just a little bit above the moving average, so I would be interested in seeing it hold relatively steady over the next couple of days.
3: I run the floor for a member firm. I run the floor for Bear Stearns and Company. As you look around the floor, you'll see different color badges. I'm a regular member of the exchange of a blue badge, which entitles me to execute orders in any product on this floor, whether it be options, indexes, stocks, bonds. I can handle anything.
4: Very briefly, 2,700 ADM to sell 20 3/4, limited order, right? ADM, right up there, 20 5/8, 7/8, if you can see that, okay? This is the sell at 3/4, okay? Somebody else is trying to sell it at 7/8, so I can't try to sell it at 7/8. Ordinarily, I would if there's a space to go. But as it is now, I have to try to sell it at 3/4, which I don't know if I can because only 5/8.
5: Watch your Daniels.
0: I will be
5: 27 3/4.
3: This order I have here in my hand is from our BN office, Boston. That one I know. To buy 1,000 AHA at the market. The corporate title of this stock I don't know. It's just a symbol we use. It says not held, which means it's my discretion how to execute this order. If they don't like the way I execute the order, they can't second guess me because they

0: half bid for 1,100.
1: Yeah.
0: I have a 12 bid for 1,000. To give me an idea of what you want to do. That gentleman came over and he said to me, can you show me any bids in BZSs? I am showing a market in the BZSs on that board there, 12 and a half three-quarters, 1,100 by 5,000. So I showed him, I don't have any bids working, but I will buy. You give me an idea of what you're talking about, maybe we can negotiate something. The 1,100 that I'm showing is the public bid. I must show the public bids in office, and they must buy before I do anything. Okay, I can only buy or sell after the public is satisfied. But I would be stupid to say to a gentleman, oh, you can sell 100,000 at 12 when he's got 500,000 to sell. So I try to negotiate, give me an idea of what you're talking about, and let's negotiate a price. If I do that once or twice and I act in good faith and give him a bid or an offer, he will tell his client the man's a straight player and tell me what he's got. If I use that information and do something strange, then he'll never open up to me any longer, and that puts me out of business. This is a negotiated market. Why should I say to a guy, you can sell 5,000 shares at 12 and a half, and then find out he's got another 100,000 to sell behind him? Maybe the whole 105 sells at 12. One print. Looks a lot better and a lot neater. He laid that information on the phone, goes up to a booth, goes back out to a customer, and the customer decides what he wants to do. GTA. 11 to an 8, 2 by 5.
2: 8 for 1,000.
0: You bought 500, 11 and 8, take the name off. Apex.
2: 26
0: 8. 11 8, the quarter, 5 up. 5,000, 8 saw, sell your 5. Do the 800. BZS's. Yes. BZS's, 1,000 selling at 12 and a half.
3: I'm printing it. Don't need printing.
0: 5. I got a half the orders, 1 by 5. BZS is making a half 5/8, 1 by 10. Thank you.

0: But now they're calling me. Somebody's calling me.
1: Bobby.
0: My booth is calling me. 7971 to execute an order.
1: How come you don't have the arrests today?
0: Oh. See, I'm talking to the fellow in the booth right now. Go ahead, Greg. Nine and a half to 10,000 frequency. All right. He just gave me an order to buy 10,000 FEI frequency. And nine and a half. How's frequency, Kenny?
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0: I have a 9.5 top on 10,000. I'd like to do a job.
3: SP.
4: Total 17,007. I got a working seller. 14. 14-2 with Smith Bonney. He
3: seven
4: wants
3: limit?
4: He's selling at 7. He got a 6¾ limit.
5: He won't go down at the Gordon's.
3: All right. He won't go at the Gordon's.
5: I already bet him.
3: About $15,000 seven.
4: $17,000.
3: Right now, I'm calling California.
6: Hi, Beth. This is Bill. That AG Edwards you bought last week, you've given back a point. You probably should have knocked it out when you had a 2-point profit. But as they say, bulls make a little, bears make a little bit, and pigs make nothing. But you still have a point. What do you think?
1: Boys, I have the water. All I have is a six top for 20 grand or so, 25. A six top. Fine, fine.
3: Just missed 25,000. $50,000 almost cost $21,000.
7: Wash your hands.

0: stock market stages a free fall, the worst decline in Wall Street history since the 508-point drop in the Dow Jones Industrial Average exactly 2 years ago, this coming Thursday. Over 250 million shares changing hands on the big board. That is our top story at this hour. Also ahead in this next hour, wholesale prices jumping nearly 4% in September.
1: The Dow ended the day down
2: 1986. Issues that involve a lot of paper and not much finance. All right, here is what happened today. UAL, the parent company of United Airlines, had that $300 per share bid. They say the financing did not go through. They had the whole dream down to Monday morning. Some people were saying, if I'm going to have to sell that, I've got to find some way to raise some money elsewhere. So they started selling other stocks.
3: Half my base buying at 20.
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Sure.

0: Are the every moment annihilated and created anew? The objects of sense exist only when they are passive. If the trees therefore are in the garden, or the chairs in the parlor no longer, then why there is somebody by to perceive them? Is produced to nothing, and barely upon opening them it is again created.
1: Impressive. Evoked after. Ornately carved throughout. Including two preening birds on the pierced crown, flanked by two oval-shaped carved finials. Chair back is also pierced and has scrolling floral designs. Two bird heads across the bottom flanked by turnbillars. Chair back and seat are upholstered with a tapestry decorated with a people gathered in front of a castle watching two men in armor dueling on horseback. One sit on turn support. The arms, legs, and the band around the seat are also carved in floral pattern. The pierced apron has a central urn filled with fruit flanked by four cupid-type figures. Hazard urn stretcher and sits on cloth eat.

I love it, I love it, and who shall dare to chide me for loving that old armchair? I've treasured it long as a sainted prize, I've bedewed it with tears, and embalmed it with sighs. 'Tis bound by 1,000 bands to my heart, not a tie will break, not a link will start. Would ye learn the spell? A mother sat there, and a sacred thing is that old armchair.

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She told me shame would never be tied with truth for my creed and God for my guide. She taught me to lisp my earliest prayer as I knelt beside that old armchair.

0: I sat and watched her many a day, when her eye grew dim, and her locks were gray, and I almost worshipped her when she smiled, and turned from her Bible, to bless her child. Years rolled on, but the last one sped, my idol was shattered, my earth star fled. I learned how much the heart can bear, when I saw her die in that old armchair.
1: The function of conceptions is to reduce the manifold of sensuous impressions to unity, and that the validity of a conception consists in the impossibility of reducing the content of consciousness to unity without the introduction of it.
2: For one such conception may unite the manifold of sense, and yet another may be required to unite the conception and the manifold to which it is applied.
1: The unity to which the understanding reduces impressions is the unity of a proposition.
2: The copula, or rather the verb, which is copula in one of its senses, means either actually is or would be, as in the two propositions.
1: This unity consists in the connection of the predicate with the subject, and therefore that which is implied in the copula or the conception of being is that which completes the work of conceptions of reducing the manifold to unity. The conception of being contains only that junction of predicate to subject wherein these two verbs agree. The conception of being, therefore, plainly has no content.
2: If we say the chair is black, the chair is the substance from which its blackness has not been differentiated, and is, while it leaves the substance just as it was seen, explains its confusedness by the application to it of blackness as a predicate.
3: Her face was rendered uncommonly intelligent by the beautiful expression of her dark eyes.

0: face was rendered uncommonly intelligent by the beautiful expression of her dark eyes.
1: Her face was rendered uncommonly intelligent by the beautiful expression of her dark eyes.
2: Her face.
0: Her face was rendered.
3: War sein Ziel, da verlor er seinen Jüssen ganz plötzlich im Gewühl. Eine volle halbe Stunde hat er nach ihm gespürt, aber dennoch hat sich wohl ganz köstlich amüsiert,
4: Mates, your turn is dripping wet. Begin at the bottom of his shaft. And lick upwards, slowly. Turn your head sideways and pretend to take a bite of him, very gently setting your teeth into his flesh. Wet him again with your tongue and use your hand to spread the liquid around if necessary. Your left hand meanwhile is massaging those balls, perhaps scratching them lightly with your fingernails. You may also want to reach

was evident from the intelligence by the use of the expression of the dark eyes.

0: The corpora cavernosa penis form the greater part of the substance of the penis. For their anterior three-fourths they lie in intimate opposition with one another. But behind they diverge in the form of the tapering processes, known as the cura, which are firmly connected to the lamina of the pubic arch. Traced from behind forward, each cross begins by a blunt pointed process in front of the tubosity of the ischium, just before it meets its fellow it presents a slight enlargement, named by Cobalt the bulb of the corpus cavernosum penis. Each corpus cavernosum penis ends abruptly in a rounded extremity some distance from the pua of the penis.
1: Stay there with the tectum in your mouth for just a moment. And do several things. This is

Feststellung separate Makade pressieren.

0: course. If he gets too close to coming, stop besides just moving the penis.
1: Sucks in the
0: glands and the field of the field of the field.

You want to be a little bit of a little bit of a little bit of a little bit of a little bit of a little bit of a little bit of a little bit of a little bit of a little bit of a little bit of a little bit of a little bit of a little bit of a little bit of a little bit of a little bit of a little bit of a little bit of a little bit of a little bit of a little bit of a little bit of a little bit of a little bit of a little bit of a little bit of a little bit of a little bit of a little bit of a little bit of a little bit of a little bit of a little bit of a little bit of a little bit of a little bit of a little bit of a little bit of a little bit of a little bit of a little bit of a little bit of a little bit of a little bit of a little bit of a little bit of a little bit of a little bit of a little bit of a little bit of a little bit of a little bit of a little bit of a little bit of a little bit of a little bit of a little bit of a little bit of a little bit of a little bit of a little bit of a little bit of a little bit of a little bit of a little bit of a little bit of a little bit of a little bit of a little bit of a little bit of a little bit of a little bit of a little bit of a little bit

0: there. This will cause the shaft to
1: feels so good. Oh God, that feels so good. Oh God.

0: There are a number of properties that follow easily from the vector space axioms.
1: If 1 and 2 are zero vectors in V, such that 1 plus V equals B and 2 plus V equals B for all V that is an element of V, then 1 equals 2 equals 0.
0: Scalar multiplication with the zero vector yields the zero vector.
2: For all B that is an element of F and B that is an element of V, we have negative A, V equals A, negative B. Equals negative, they be.
0: The additive inverse negative B of a vector B is unique.
3: If W1 and W2 are additive inverses of B, that is an element of B, such that B plus W1 equals 0 and B plus W2 equals 0, and W1 equals W2, we call the inverse negative B, and define double A minus B is defined as double A plus negative B.
0: Scalar multiplication by negative unity yields the additive inverse of the vector.
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0: Let's wake the bunch of...
2: What is this house of death?

Thank you.